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3: Our officiating crew today is George Raniger, the back judge, Don Shanks, the side judge, field judge is Dan Moore, line judge is Julian Mapp, Johnny Crawford is the linesman, Larry Leatherwood is the umpire, and Steve Landis is the lead official and the referee heading up this crew. And we're just about ready to go as Philip Yost prepares to kick it off, the 6-foot, 187-pound senior out of here in Auburn. He's got a good stiff breeze behind him. Be surprised if this one didn't go out of the end zone. He kicks it long and deep and out of the end zone. And the Fighting Tigers of LSU will start at their own 20. No surprise there, Stan, with that kind of breeze behind Yost with the strong leg as he has. That one way out of the end zone.
4: Well, that's what Tommy Tuberville wanted to do. He wanted to win the toss, defer, make LSU go against the wind to start off with in the first quarter and see what they can do with a new quarterback in there going against this stiff wind and against this Auburn defense.
3: All right, it is Marcus Randall behind center. Dwayne Bowe, the wide receivers, along with Greg Davis, both to the near side. I backfield, Justin Vincent, the tailback. They'll put a man in motion. That's Davis. Hand it off. Cut it back to the right, to the 25 and to the 26. Is Vincent stopped by Carlos Rogers and Junior Rosegreen as they kind of run a counterplay there as Vincent cut it back to the right and picked up about 6.5 yards.
4: That play was designed for Auburn to overrun and be aggressive to our left side. Vincent just took the handoff and cut it back to the strong side. Got about 6 yards.
3: Second down and 3.5 for LSU. Just underway. No score between the Tigers of Auburn and the Fighting Tigers of LSU. Single wide outs to each side. Vincent the only back in the backfield. Randall will fake the handoff, roll right, look to throw. Flushed out of the pocket. Now will tuck it and run, and he's got the first down across the 30. Far sideline, hit hard down at the 31-yard line by Carlos Rogers. That's a first down for LSU. Marcus Randall looking to his right, looking and hoping to get it to Dwayne Bowe, sophomore out of Miami, Florida. He was not open, so he just tucked it and ran and got 4 yards. That's enough for the first down.
4: That's what Randall possesses. He's athletic. He can get outside. Not as good a thrower as Russell, but he sure does have some good feet, and he showed it right there.
3: Now we've got four wide receivers in the game, three to the near side, one to the far side of the field for LSU. Tigers bring Sears up to the line of scrimmage on the right side. Randall now will run, and he's flushed out of there and picks up good yardage up to the 40-yard line. Randall looked left, and then nothing there, and just tucked in and ran it right up the middle of the field. Stanley McClover and Will Herring finally in on the tackle. They'll spot him down just at the 39-yard line. That's pickup of 8 yards for the quarterback, Marcus Randall.
4: Well, Auburn had a good defense called there. They brought a blitz on the outside. Randall, a little bit of confusion. He wanted to fake pump it and just run a quick draw, but the running back got by too fast, and he just did a good job making his own play out of it, made about 8 yards.
3: Bowen Doucette, the receivers to the near side. Craig Davis, the wideout to the far

0: 11:54 remaining in the first half. Tigers lead 17-0 against Southern Miss. Since 2013, Auburn is 80-46 when it forces a turnover. It's 50-18 when it forces turnovers, a pair of at least two turnovers in a game. Auburn has two interceptions tonight, both by Andre Jordan Jr., and the first was a pick six.
1: Back-to-back games, they've created turnovers. If you just go for a week ago, you get an interception and a fumble.
0: Yeah, had two turnovers on back-to-back drives against Baylor early in that one. Tigers won 17-16, lead 17-0 with 11:54 to go in the second quarter. First and 10 for Baylor, for Southern Miss at its 20. Hampton, pressure, down he goes. Back at the 14-yard line. Number 96, Malik Autry from nearby Opelika, Alabama, gets the stop for the Tigers and the sack.
1: Now Malik Autry, great job on the inside, creating a move, getting a sack for a -5 loss for Southern Miss. He just overpowered two guys.
0: Second and 15, first sack of the game for the Tigers, first sack of the year for Malik Autry. Second and 15 for Southern Miss at the 15, just inside the 15. Auburn rushes five. Hampton across the middle, pass complete, across the 20, out to the 21-yard line. Preston Kilgore with the catch. Xavier Atkins with the stop for Auburn. It will bring up third down and 9 for Southern Miss. The Golden Eagles are looking for their first third down conversion of the night. 0-4.
1: Yeah, Southern Miss throw a lot of short games tonight. Now it's third down and 9. Auburn looked to play coverage, looked man-to-man.
0: Southern Miss needs the 30 for a first down. Hampton looks to the Auburn sideline now across the middle. Pass is caught and taken down quickly on the play. Number 8, A.J. Little with the catch. Jared Smith with the stop for Auburn.
1: The Auburn defense did their job on that one. You take away the deeper routes, force Southern Miss to throw the crossing route. You rally and tackle. Southern Miss has to punt the football.
0: First three and out of the night for the Auburn defense. Three and out tracker driven by Truckworks, a official commercial truck dealer of the Auburn Tigers. Zimmer to punt it away. Neptune to take it. End over end. Neptune driven back to the 25-yard line. Makes his first hand miss and a second. Flag comes down. He's across the 30 and out to the 40 and near the 44-yard line before he's shoved out of bounds. Again, a flag down, and I think this is going to come back. Probably a block in the back by the Tigers. After a 48-yard punt, it will negate a 19-yard return.
1: Yeah, based off the reaction from the Auburn coaching staff.
0: Yeah, that's Auburn's special teams coach.
2: During the kick, illegal block in the back, receiving team, number 30. The 10-yard penalty will be enforced at the spot where the kick ended. It's first down.
0: 9:48 to go in the first half of play. Auburn 17, Southern Miss nothing. Stay tuned. 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
0: .948 in the first half. Auburn takes the ball after the penalty. The block in the back penalty. Auburn will scrimmage from its 15-yard. 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Game on. Auburn with all three timeouts plus the two-minute timeout. First and 10 from the Tiger 15-yard line.
1: Auburn's had some explosive plays tonight. Two of them elevated, one by a flag, and the other one

0: And flanks Tia on second and six from the Southern Miss 40. Hand off Mapson off the left side. First down. He's inside the 35-yard line. They'll give him the 33, and that's a first down for Mapson, and that should take him over 100 yards for the first time in his Auburn career.
1: Yeah, it's valuable playing time for Mapson as well. Tia, especially a backup offensive lineman, though, like, it's hard to get those guys game reps, and when you can, to get them opportunity to get out there and make some plays and just get a feel for the ball game. Just never know when you need them.
0: Mapson, 14 carries, a career high, 102 yards tonight for Auburn. First down from the Southern Miss 33. Mapson again. Mapson picks his way inside the 30 and gets down to the 27. Hey, stay tuned for the Regions Bank postgame show. Jeff Shearer will be in the locker room with players' assistants and Coach Golish, plus scores, highlights, and analysis. Put your Tiger pride into every purchase with the Auburn University Regions Visa debit card from Regions Bank. Clock rolls down, 2:15. Matter of fact, we can get to the two-minute timeout. Tay Edwards will come in for Auburn at tailback, and we'll get his first snap when play resumes after this two-minute timeout. Tigers are on their way to a 2-0 start, leading by a score of 43-8. On kickoff on the plains here at Jordan-Hare Stadium. Stay tuned. 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
0: Two minutes remaining in the fourth quarter. Auburn safely on top of a Southern Mississippi. A score of 43-8 when play resumes. Second down and four for Auburn at the Southern Miss 27-yard line. Auburn scored 10 seconds into this one tonight on the pick six and the first of two interceptions by Andre Jordan Jr. Tay Meadows is the tailback for Auburn, transfer from Troy. He's from Roanoke, Alabama, 5'10", 200, a senior. 10 starts in his career at Troy. He flanks the quarterback, Tia. And Edwards hit at the line of scrimmage. Bounces off the left and gets a couple yards on the play.
1: Yeah, this game, pretty much about to be in the books as you start to look ahead to next week's game. You know it's a different task. It's going to be a lot of energy in the building next weekend. We need all the Auburn faithful to show up and show up early, make it hard and loud for the Gators.
0: First time in quite some time that Auburn will have played the Florida Gators.
1: Big rivalry between Auburn and Florida. Always enjoyed those games.
0: Third and a three for Auburn. Edwards again. Bulls forward. First down inside the 20. He gets to the 18-and-a-half-yard line in the first down for Tay Meadows. Not Edwards. Tay Meadows. The carry.
1: What do you think, Andy, as you look ahead to next week's game? Florida's played FAU, played Campbell.
0: Yep.
1: So their real first test will be here at Jordan-Hare a week from today.
0: Conference opener for both. Play clock down to 10 as Auburn goes to the line of scrimmage. First and 10 for the Tigers at the 19. The snap to Tia. Hands it off. Meadows up the middle. Head down. Inside the 10. Gets to the 8-yard line. That's going to be close to a first down.
1: I think that'll be the last play.
0: Auburn doesn't have to run another play. 614 yards, Jason Campbell, for Auburn tonight in total offense. Auburn took the lead on the first play from scrimmage on the pick six by Andre Jordan Jr. The Tigers never looked back and win it tonight by a score of 43-8. And now 2-0 with Florida coming to town next week.
1: Yeah, great job by Auburn coming out tonight, doing what you're supposed to do. The biggest thing is no big injuries tonight that we've heard of. That's the biggest part about coming out of this game is you get ready for SEC play next week. But you know it's a different animal coming to town. It's going to be a different atmosphere. And you want to get off to a great start in SEC play. I think these guys understand what's in front of them. But I was glad to see how we control the line of scrimmage tonight on both sides of the ball. And start the game off getting turnover for a touchdown. Nice. Just setting the tone early.
0: Final score tonight. Auburn 43, Southern Miss 8. Stay tuned, Auburn football continues in a moment.
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0: Ten straight opening home wins for the Auburn Tigers dating back to 2016. Tigers win it and handily tonight by a score of 43-8. War Eagle, we welcome you back to Pat Dye Field at Jordan-Hare Stadium where the Tigers scored Jason Campbell on the first play from scrimmage, the pick six by Andre Jordan Jr. He had two interceptions by the time the first quarter came to a close tonight. Very balanced offense tonight, 613 yards of total offense, and the Tigers take care of business, get to 2-0 as they get ready for Florida to come to town next week.
1: Yeah, the thing about this game tonight is the crowd set the tone early. From the first play, Southern Miss had a false start, and which created the next play was the interception for a touchdown because it was first and 15. Then it came back, tried to drop back and try to pick up a lot more of those yards. You got immediate pressure from Dallas Walker, which forced the ball over the receiver head, and Andre Jordan, the junior, picks the ball off and runs it back for a touchdown. And from that point on, it's almost like you just saw the energy just catch fire amongst the teammates. But Coach Golish, they talked about coming to this ball game and being more physical up front than they were a week ago and try to set the tone early by running the football and being able to benefit off of that in the play-action passing game. And then defensively, they've done what they did a week ago. They created two turnovers. They come out the night, two turnovers. So guys are making plays on the football field. The things that Coach Golish is still going to hone in on is you got to eliminate the negative plays, those penalties, those unforced penalties. You got to eliminate those because in big games, those are the things that can hurt you if you don't get a hold to it then.
0: Old Dominion presents Best in the Game. Old Dominion Freight Line works hard to be the best in the game and is proud to support those striving to also be the best. Old Dominion Freight Line, official freight carrier of the Auburn Tigers and Auburn Athletics. Jason, who or what is your best in tonight's game?
1: Yeah, I have to go with, it's two guys for me. I have to go with Byron Brown, 18 for 29, 226 yards passing, two touchdowns, but also 13 rushes for 88 yards. And a lot of those rushes were scramble plays, and that's not including the 50-something yarder that was called back on the big scramble that he had. But to me, Andre Jordan Jr. set the tone. Got two early picks in this ball game defensively, one for the touchdown, the first play of the ball game. Seemed to be the quickest in Auburn history. So, to me, those two guys really set the tone tonight. But I got to give my hat to this football team. They all play well tonight. And we're just happy to get out of here healthy and whole. And just go back, be tough on yourself on the film. Because you know there's bigger games left to play in this season. And starting with next week with Florida coming to town.
0: 270 yards through the air, 343 yards on the ground, 108 yards for Omar Mabson. That's a career high, including his second career touchdown. 88 yards for Brown, 85 yards for Jeremiah Cobb on the night, 44 more for Bryson Washington. A really very, I thought from a physical standpoint, Jason, Auburn was able to exert itself here tonight.
1: I like the fact that they ran three backs. I know Meadows got some playing time right there at the end that created four backs tonight, but that rotation between Cobb, Omar Mabson and Washington, I kind of like the flow of how they keep those guys fresh and rolling them in and out. And like I said, you're going to need all three of them as we continue the season because you're going to face some stronger defenses as we go. But just seeing those guys, how they was able to operate tonight, and then seeing Byron pull the ball down and be decisive on knowing when to scramble and picking up positive yards with his feet. Now, we know everything has to speed up next week. Like the game will be a little bit faster, and everyone knows they have to come out this weekend from start and play with high tempo.
0: We'll have more Auburn football coverage coming your way on the Regions Bank postgame show. Interviews with DeMarcus Van Dyke, Tyler Hudanik, and head coach Alex Golish, along with player interviews, highlights, and more straight ahead. The general manager of the Auburn Sports Network is Ben Harling. Auburn football has been produced by Britt Bowen. Our chief engineer, Patrick Tisdale. Quinn Brekeen has been our studio producer with assistance from C.J. Mintz. For spotter and statistician Gene Dulaney, and from our broadcast partner, Jason Campbell, I'm Andy Burcham. Again, your final tonight, Auburn 43, Southern Miss 8. So long, and a War Eagle from Jordan-Hare Stadium.
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1: Hear that? 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

I was out. You didn't know what to say, so you didn't leave a message. And that you're probably at home right now, sound asleep. 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And I wouldn't have a clue what you've been up to lately, or who you've been up to it with. But when I don't miss your calls, I miss you calling.

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1: That's the sound of James adding long-lasting gain scent boosters to his laundry this morning. Several hours later, James sniffs the irresistible scent of gain on his shirt. Ah, gain. Several hours later, James has even caught the attention of his mother-in-law, and she never gives him attention.
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1: Fox News. I'm Deborah Valentine. President Trump's expected to wrap up his two-day visit to Ireland today. More from Fox's Jonathan Savage in our London bureau.
2: The president waking up at his Dunburg resort, where the Irish Open golf tournament is currently being played. There are rumors the president himself will present the winner's trophy.
1: On Saturday, President Trump met with Ireland head of government Michael Martin and President Catherine Connolly. Wisconsin Republican gubernatorial candidate Tom Tiffany posting to X that the small plane he was a passenger on made an emergency water landing in Lake Washoe Saturday night. The congressman said he and the pilot suffered minor injuries after the four-seat Bonanza lost power. Indonesian rescuers searching for a passenger ship carrying more than 240 people in the Java Sea. 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
15: 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Hello? 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
0: 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Mostly sunny today. Possibility for a shower or thunderstorm this afternoon. High of 89. Tonight, mostly clear. Overnight low 68. Tomorrow, Sunday, high of 91. Tuesday, continued sunny with a high of 90.

want to share these words with you this morning. In the book of John 15:4, we are told, "Remain in me, as I also remain in you. 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It must remain in the vine. Neither can you bear fruit unless you remain in me." 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
0: 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Mostly sunny today. Possibility for a shower or thunderstorm this afternoon. High of 89. Tonight, mostly clear. Overnight low 68. Tomorrow, sunny, high of 91. Tuesday, continued sunny with a high of 90.

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0: 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Mostly sunny today. Possibility for a shower or thunderstorm this afternoon. High of 89. Tonight, mostly clear. Overnight low 68. Tomorrow, sunny, high of 91. Tuesday, continued sunny with a high of 90.

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0: 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Mostly sunny today. Possibility for a shower or a thunderstorm this afternoon. High of 89. Tonight, mostly clear. Overnight low 68. Tomorrow, Sunday, high of 91. Tuesday, continued sunny with a high of 90.

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Up first on our Sunday morning broadcast is Mike's Vintage Gospel, P.O. 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

All right, we're going to get started here. We're going to play one here done by Kingsman and Gold City together. And let's see what we're going to line up. Him doing his song here. Reach over here. Let's play a song here. I wouldn't take nothing from my Johnny Al. They both do this here. And here it is, live number. King Gold right here on Mike's Finished Gospel. Wouldn't take nothing from my Johnny Al.

Yeah, that's King Go. Hope you enjoyed that. Right here on my Spanish gospel. Here's a song. I'll tell you who it is. Get back here, and let's see here. I believe it's I Must Tell Jesus, the name of this song. Yeah, it looks to be I Must Tell Jesus, good old number. And let's see if we can't crank this up here and play this right here on my Spanish gospel. And here it is coming up here at this time as we get it ready to go that you listen to right here at this time. I Must Tell Jesus. We'll tell you who it is.

Gospel. I want to send the broadcast. Hello, John Yale. We'll send it out to you, John Yale. Hope you enjoyed the broadcast, John Yale, and all you other people out there in Radio Land, wherever you may be listening to the broadcast. We'll send it out to you. Let's reach over here and put one on here done by Tennessee on the Ford. Some of you are old enough to remember Tennessee on the Ford. And Steph was a lot of great songs behind. And we're going to play some Tennessee on the Ford here. And let's see what we're going to line up here right here on Mike Sweeney's Gospel. And let's see here. We're going to play, I'll tell you what, we'll just play this here. Now the day is over. Now the day is over. Send this out to you, John Yale, and hope you enjoy this by Tennessee on the Ford. And all you other people out there in radio land. Now the day is over. It is. It's the Tennessee on the Ford, right here on Mike Sweeney's Gospel.

Yeah, I hope you enjoyed that by Tennis Channel 4. My day's almost over. And we're going to play one here done by Dave Bourne. My Jesus, I love thee. My Jesus, I love thee. Done by Dave Bourne. You listen to Mike's Penis Gospel if you're just tuning in for the first time. And we're going to kiss up here, like I say, and play Dave Bourne. My Jesus, I love thee. And here it is. We get it all ready to go coming up here at this time. If we get it ready to go, right here on Mike's Penis Gospel. Here it is.

Yes, sir. That was my Jesus I Love Eating by Dave Boyd. I hope you enjoyed it. By your might experience gospel. If you don't know the Lord Jesus Christ, today is the day of salvation. We invite you to invite him into your heart and say, Lord, I'm sorry for my sin. I ask you to forgive me my sin. Wash my precious blood around. I mean, bottom of your heart, he'll save you, friend. And ask you to forgive you your sin. Cleanse you from all life. Jesus Christ will save you. We're going to have to get out of here, Mike Finish Gospel. You can write Mike Finish Gospel, P.O. 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
1: 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WZOB. WZOB. Good morning. It's 7:17.
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1: 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Mostly sunny today. Possibility for a shower or thunderstorm this afternoon. High of 89. Tonight, mostly clear. Overnight low 68. Tomorrow, sunny, high of 91. Tuesday, continued sunny with a high of 90.

0: 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It's time for your Sunday morning broadcast by Grace with Pastor David McCarroll of Pleasant Hill Baptist Church.
1: Good morning and welcome to By Grace. I am Pastor David McCarroll from Pleasant Hill Baptist Church, and it is a joy to be with you this morning. You know, every day we should be telling others about the wonderful gospel of grace. It is, in fact, the death, burial, and resurrection of Jesus Christ that is the center of everything that we believe and hold dear as Christians. And we ought to take every opportunity to tell the lost that a Savior has come and made a way for them to be reconciled to the God that loves them. That's what we're going to see old Paul doing in the scriptures this morning. So if you got your King James Bible, turn with me again into the book of Acts. Acts chapter 24 and verse 22. Acts 24 and 22, the Bible says, "And when Felix heard these things, having more perfect knowledge of that way, he deferred them and said, 'When Lysias, the chief captain, has come down, or shall come down, I will know the uttermost of your matter.'" Let's pray. Heavenly Father, we thank you for the day. Lord, we thank you for the grace that we have been given, and Lord, the salvation that has been provided for us in Jesus Christ. Father, help us to never forget. And God, that we would always be willing and quick to share our faith with others this morning that they might be saved as well. I pray, Heavenly Father, that you would just bless each one that's tuned in. Lord, meet each need that every one of us has, Father, according to your riches. Help us, God, to be about doing your business. And Lord, let you handle the rest of the business. Father, I pray this morning that you just be glorified in everything that's done. In Jesus' name we pray. Amen. Well, if you'll remember, Paul has been brought to Caesarea and is being held there by the governor, whose name is Felix. The Jews from Jerusalem came and made their case against Paul before Felix. And last week we saw Paul's defense against each of their charges. Today, we're going to see Felix's response not only to this court case, but I believe also to his eternal destiny. Again, verse 22 says, "And when Felix heard these things," talking about what had been said by Paul, "having more perfect knowledge of that way, he deferred them and said, 'When Lysias, the chief captain, shall come down, I will know the utmost of your matter.' And he commanded a centurion to keep Paul and let him have liberty, that he should forbid none of his acquaintance to minister or come unto him." Felix had a very powerful position, and because of his position as governor for some time here in Judea, and because his wife Drusilla was in fact a Jew too, he understood not only the Jews' ways, but I believe this verse tells us that he somewhat understood that way, which is speaking of the Christian walk. He knew a little bit about Jesus and what Paul was preaching and teaching. And knowing that these followers of Jesus were not violent and not trying to cause the Romans any real problem, Felix decides to defer the case until the captain of the guard, whose name was Lysias, can come to Caesarea and give testimony in this matter. Now, whether Felix ever intended to call Lysias, we don't know, and it's probably doubtful, because we find no record that he ever did. However, we're going to see here in verse 26, there was a recorded reason for him detaining Paul, and that's going to make a lot more sense than waiting on the captain to come. Felix knew that Paul had come to Jerusalem with a large sum of money. You remember that he brought the offering for the Jerusalem saints from all of the churches. And I'm going to tell you that it's very likely that Felix thought he might be able to extort some of that money from Paul or from his friends to gain Paul's release. And so the old apostle is detained in military custody here in Caesarea. But note there in verse 23 that he is given some freedom. and he's also allowed visitors to come and minister to him. I'm going to tell you that I think Felix probably was thinking if those folks come up here and see what shape Paul's in, they'll be more likely to want to get him out and pay some money to do that. Verse 24. And after certain days, when Felix came with his wife Drusilla, which was a Jewess, he sent for Paul and heard him concerning the faith in Christ. Well, we don't know what certain days were, but after some time, Felix calls for a personal interview with Paul. Now, I don't want you to misunderstand. This is not another court hearing. It is just an intimate conversation between Paul and Felix and Felix's wife, whose name was Drusilla. The word is careful to let us know that she was, in fact, a Jewess. And from history, we learn that she was the daughter of Herod Agrippa I, who we saw in Acts chapter 12. She therefore would have known a great deal about the preaching of the Christians, and it is from this background that I believe they call for Paul to hear more concerning the faith in Christ. Now, whether they called Paul just for amusement or maybe they had a genuine curiosity about his faith, whatever their motivation, it's unknown. But what happens is very clear. Look at verse 25. And as he reasoned of righteousness, temperance, and judgment to come, Felix trembled and answered, "Go thy way for this time. When I have a convenient season, I will call for thee." He hoped also that money should have been given him of Paul that he might loose him. Wherefore he sent for him the oftener and communed with him. So as Paul began to speak to the pair and reason with them, the Bible says he started concerning righteousness. Felix was no doubt guilty of terrible sins, y'all. I'm going to say murder was at the beginning of that list. But Paul didn't speak about Felix's individual sins. The Bible says he simply spoke to him about righteousness. One thing a sinner must know is that no matter how bad or deep their sin is, Jesus' righteousness is the only form of righteousness that God will accept. The Bible tells us that there is none righteous, no, not one, and that it is the sin of unbelief that sends a man to hell, not the collection of sins that he has committed. The Bible also tells us that where sin did abound, grace did much more abound. Amen? And it must be known by Felix and anybody else that your sin is not too deep for Jesus to save you. But you must realize that you need righteousness. And Jesus Christ is the only source for that righteousness. The next thing this verse says is that Paul reasoned of temperance with them. Well, along with the righteousness of God would inevitably come self-control. That's what temperance is. I believe Paul spoke about this because we often encounter a sinner who would say, "Well, I know the way of Jesus. I have his righteousness." But their lives show anything but that. So to help Felix and us to understand, Paul reasoned that if a man or a woman has the righteousness of God, then they will exercise temperance. And old Felix knew for sure that he did not show temperance in his life. With his need for righteousness and his obvious sin problems clear in his mind, Paul then lastly speaks of judgment to come. Hear me this morning. The truth of the Word of God is that every man will stand before God and be judged. God will judge this day, or this world, one day. And He'll do it by His standard of righteousness. And if you are not in Christ Jesus, you're going to be found lacking, and you will spend eternity in a place called hell. Can I say that just one more time to you? You will stand before God in judgment. God will judge you. And He'll judge you not by your standard, not by what you think is right, but by His own standard of righteousness. And I'm here to tell you that the Word of God says that if you're not found in Jesus Christ, in His righteousness, then you're not going to make it. And if you're found lacking in that day, you're going to spend eternity in a place called hell. With his sin in front of him, laid out, and the gospel message preached, I believe we see the next thing it says that Felix trembled. Y'all know what that is? That is conviction. Conviction fell or set in on Felix. And the Bible says that he trembled. The conviction was so strong that it actually physically caused this mighty Roman governor to shake with fear. And then he answered. Make no mistake, y'all. Every time that a lost person is confronted with Jesus Christ, they will choose. They will answer the calling of God. If you are under conviction this morning as you're listening to me, you are going to make a choice. You may say yes, or you may say no, but you're going to answer. The answer may be not this time. Many young people think, well, I'll wait till I get older and get saved. Then when you get to middle age, you say, wow, I'm just so busy with work and family and life and everything. I think about salvation maybe when I'm older. And then when you get to old age, the calling of God can't be heard as strongly, and you just continue rejecting Christ until it's too late. Felix says here, not today. Go thy way for this time. When I have a convenient season, I'll call for you. Not today, preacher. Maybe when it's more convenient, I'll call and have you come again. The problem with that is, y'all, I've read this, and the Bible never records that convenient season ever came for Felix. Do you know that today could be your day? Today could be the day that you finally bow your will to God's and ask Him to save you, and He'll do it. You know that Jesus died for you. He died to take away your sin. No matter what they are, no matter what those sins are, how big you think they are, Jesus has the power to take away your sin, and He has the power to give you righteousness in place of that sin. You say, well, Brother David, I went down and shook the preacher's hand one time. Does your life show that you've been saved? Is there temperance in your life? Do you control your life? Or does the devil control your life? A true salvation experience will show some fruit in your life. Do you understand this morning that God will one day call you into judgment? You're going to stand before a holy God one day. And I want you to know this morning, if you're sitting there listening to me, drinking your coffee or riding down the road, whatever it is, and you feel the conviction of the Spirit, if you're like old Felix today and you tremble at the Word of God, you need to be saved. What'd that look like? Simply bow your stubborn will to God. That's repentance. That's having a change of mind about your sin. Not that you got caught. That's not it. Oh, I got caught. That's not it. Because you'll go right back out there and do it again. This is the idea that you see your sin like God sees it. You bow that will and then pray a simple prayer. Just confessing to God, I'm a sinner, God. And I know now that I cannot save myself. I can't be good enough. I can't do enough. I can't live enough. I cannot save myself. And knowing that, I ask you to save me, Lord. I ask you to take away my sin and give me eternal life and all of that based on what Jesus did on Calvary. I believe that he died, was buried, and that he rose again, and that he can give me what he promised, and I'm asking for it right now. If you ask God to save you, believe it in your heart, he will do it. Won't you pray this morning and just ask the Lord to save you? Trusting completely on nothing but the death, burial, and resurrection of Jesus for salvation. Listen to me. If you pray and ask God to save you, then you need to get into a good Bible-believing, teaching, preaching church and get to growing in Christ because the days are short. May God bless you this week as you walk with him by grace.
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2: 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Phyllis Marie Jones, age 77 of Fort Payne, passed away on August 29, 2026. Funeral services will be held at 3 p.m. on Saturday, September 12, 2026, from the Celebration Church. Visitation will be held on Friday, September 11, 2026, from 4 p.m. to 7 p.m. from the W.T. Wilson Funeral Chapel. Reverend Autry Barnhill will be officiating. W.T. Wilson is announcing. Mr. Winston Park Sharp, age 82 of 5, passed away on Wednesday, September 9, 2026. Funeral services will be held at 2 p.m. on Sunday, September 13, 2026, from the W.T. Wilson Funeral Chapel. Burial will follow the service in Kirk Memorial Gardens, and officiating are brothers Nick Sharp and Caden Sharp. Family will receive friends from 5 p.m. to 8 p.m. on Saturday, September 12, 2026, at the funeral home. W.T. Wilson is announcing. Jeffrey Lee McPherson of Huntsville, Alabama, formerly of Fort Payne, Alabama, passed away peacefully at home on September 9, 2026. Following his courageous battle with early-onset Alzheimer's disease, funeral services will be held Saturday, September 12, 2026, at 11 a.m. in the Chapel of Wilson Funeral Home, with burial from 5 to 8 p.m. and Saturday from 10 to 11 a.m. prior to the service at Wilson Funeral Home. In lieu of flowers, the family asked that donations be made in Jeff's memory to DeKalb County Children's Advocacy Center, or Kids to Love. Organizations whose work reflects Jeff's deep love for children and his desire to help them have a brighter future. Wilson's Funeral Home and Crematory of Fort Payne is in charge of the arrangements. Mrs. Natalie Suzanne Cook Peoples, age 44 of Cedar Bluff, Alabama, passed away on Monday, September 7th, 2026. Visitation will be held on Saturday, September 12th, 2026, at the Burt Chapel in Fort Payne, from 11 a.m. to 1 p.m. Funeral services will be Saturday, September 12th, 2026, at the Burt Chapel in Fort Payne, with the funeral at 1 p.m. Officiating is Reverend Roger Haney Burial. Location is at the Allen Memorial Baptist Church Cemetery. Burt Funeral Home is announcing. 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
4: Anybody want to just say you love the Lord tonight? Amen.
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4: Amen, Brother Roger.

Thank you, brother. Thank you, Brother Kenny. What a blessing to be here in the service tonight. If you have a Bible with you, if you want to follow along as we read tonight, turn your Bible to Luke chapter 23. Luke chapter 23, and we'll begin reading in verse 48. Luke chapter 23, verse number 48. Brother Kenny's already said tonight, we ask humbly and sincerely for your prayers. The Lord might speak to us and through us tonight and use us for His honor and for His glory tonight. Luke chapter number 23, and we'll begin our reading there with verse number 48 tonight. I might ask this of you tonight, if you're physically able and willing to do so, invite you to stand with us and we'll honor and reverence the reading of the precious word of the Lord. After we read these verses, then we will pray together, and I do thank you for praying for us. Here's what the Bible said in Luke chapter 23, verse number 48. And all the people that came together to that sight, beholding the things which were done, smote their breast and returned. And all his acquaintance and the women that followed him from Galilee stood afar off, beholding these things. Father, I want to thank you tonight for the privilege to pray. I want to thank you, dear Lord, for the day you've given us and the night as well. I appreciate your watch care over our nation. I appreciate your watch care over our family. I thank you, dear Lord, for giving us this time together to worship together. Thank you tonight for the songs and for the prayers. Thank you for the testimonies. And, oh, God, thank you for the reading of the Scriptures tonight. I pray you to pledge your blessings now. I pray for unction and utterance as we endeavor to preach. I pray for a few moments, dear Lord, you'd hide us in the cross and let us lose sight of ourselves. Let us preach without fear or favor of man. Oh, Lord, may we be pliable and usable in your hands tonight. Simply, Lord, a clay in the potter's hands. And I pray you'd fill us tonight with the words you want spoken. And I pray your word would go forth from these lips of clay in the power and the demonstration of the Spirit of God. I pray the words that find lodging in hearts and lives. I pray sinners would be awakened tonight. I pray sinners would be convicted. I pray sinners would be brought to a place of repentance and faith tonight. I pray this would be the hour, this would be the time, this would be, Lord, the moment in their life that they'd turn from sin and Satan and self and look to the Savior, Lord, tonight. And be born again. Let nothing hinder that tonight. Bind every force of hell and Satan, oh Lord, tonight, that would hinder that. And oh Lord, I have mercy on sinners tonight and woo and drawn to you with cords of love. I speak to that one that's cold and indifferent and walking afar off tonight and help them to get right. May every saint be revived, refreshed, and renewed by the means of this service. Dear Lord, don't leave us like we've come. Don't leave us unchanged. But do that great, eternal, and effectual work that only you can do in the heart of a man, woman, boy.

upon us. For Jesus' sake, help us, I pray. Above everything, may your name be glorified and magnified among us tonight. And what you do for us, we'll praise you and thank you. In Jesus' name I pray, amen and amen tonight. In our text tonight, these two verses that we read, I want you to notice in verse number 49 when the Bible said, "And all his acquaintance and the women that followed him from Galilee stood afar off, beholding these things." That little phrase, "stood afar off," is what I want to preach on tonight. Standing afar off tonight. Standing afar off. The Bible said the Lord Jesus' acquaintances and the women that had followed him from Galilee stood afar off beholding these things. That is the crucifixion. That is the death of the Lord Jesus Christ on Calvary. Oh, hear me, friend. And throughout the word of the Lord, that little phrase can be found, standing or stood afar off. So I want to look at two or three places tonight. Can't preach them all. There's too many tonight in one service. But I want to mention two or three tonight that where some people stood afar off. Where are you standing tonight? In your relationship with the Lord. In your fellowship with the Lord tonight. Are you standing near to Him tonight? Or are you standing afar off? Oh, hear me tonight. And so I want to say first of all, and this is sort of picking up where we were last night. I want to say first of all tonight that David stood afar off from his kinsmen, or we might say it more appropriately, David's kinsmen stood afar off from him. We read in the book of Psalms, chapter number 38, my friend, where David makes this cry and this plea. He said in verse 11 of that Psalms, Psalms 38, "My lovers and my friends stand aloof from my sore, and my kinsmen stand afar off." What was David talking about? Why is David's kinsmen? Why are David's kinsfolk standing afar off from him? Well, this psalm, Psalm chapter 38, is a what they call a penitent psalm. David is being repentant, my friend, over his sin. I believe it's the sin that we talked about last night that he committed with Uriah's wife. I went up to the rooftop, he went and saw that beautiful woman, bathed herself, called her unto the palace, committed adultery with her, had her husband murdered. My friend then married her, swept it under the rug, and looked like my friend was going to get by with it. But oh, it displeased the Lord. And he sent Nathan the prophet, who said, "Thou art the man." And the Lord dealt with David. Took the life of the child. My friend David confessed his sin. God forgave it. But the sword never departed from the house of David. And when we go to this Psalms, just like Psalms 51, David is playing on that harp. That harp that he played on when he... my friend wrote the 23rd Psalm, looking over the sheep as just a lad of a boy, and cried, "The Lord is my shepherd." He now takes that harp, and he's not singing, my friend, or playing a song of comfort, or a song of praise.
praise. But it's a song with a broken heart. It's a song, my friend, because he realizes that he sinned against God. Anybody hearing me tonight? And now he's being penitent. He's crying for mercy. Amen. In Psalms 51, notice he said, have mercy, O Lord, according to thy loving kindness, and according to thy multitude of thy tender mercy, blot out my transgressions, wash me thoroughly from my iniquity, and cleanse me from my sin. Oh, he said, oh, cast me not away from thy presence, I take not away the Holy Spirit from me. I restore the joy of thy salvation unto me. Hallelujah. David is being penitent. And so here in Psalms 38, he again takes up the harp and strums it and pins down one of the psalms and sings this song, oh, hear me, and says, Lord, don't rebuke me, God, in thy anger, nor chasten me, in thy hot displeasure. Oh, hear me, friend. He said, mine iniquity has gone over my head, and my wound stinks. I'm troubled all the day long. Are you hearing me? My loins are filled with a loathsome disease, and there's no soundness in my flesh. Why is his kinsman standing afar off from him? Because they've recognized the judgment of God that fell on David. Are you hearing me? Oh, he did confess his sin. God did forgive his sin. But can I remind you, you reap what you sow. And if you sow to the flesh, you shall of the flesh reap corruption. Amen. Are you hearing me tonight? And in David's case, and in the case of that kind of immorality, this good book says most sins that are committed are without the body. But he that committeth fornication sinneth against his own body. Are you hearing me, friend? Oh, God, help us. I'm telling you tonight, that disease, that sickness, my friend, that judgment that fell on David made his kinsmen stand afar off. They did not want to draw nigh. Why? Because of God's judgment. While his wound did stink, yes, there was, my friend, that rotting of the flesh. Are you hearing me, friend? Tonight, can I remind you, sin always comes at a high price tonight. Amen. And when David, God, drew Uriah's wife near to him and held her close to his bosom, he never did realize when that happened that down the road that sin would cause his own kinsman to stand afar off from him. Amen. But here he is now. And he's saying, they don't want to come near me. They stand afar off from me because of the stench, hey God, and the rottenness that's in my flesh, the disease that fills my body. They don't want to come nigh. Are you hearing me? Hey God, and they don't want to come nigh because they don't want to be too close to the judgment of God. Amen. Years and years ago, I was working at a funeral home, and there was a gentleman who worked at that funeral home, and there was a local pastor in that city
that he thought a lot of. And he invited that local pastor to I go fishing with him sometime. And so they set up a date. After he asked him several times, he said, "Well, I'll go with you." And before he went, the night before, he called and said, "Are you ready to go in the morning?" And the pastor said to him, "I've changed my mind. Did you not tell me that as a boy you made a profession and you know what it is to be saved and born again, but you're living outside the will of God?" Amen. And he said, "You're right." Well, he said, "If that's true, if the statement you've made is true, God's going to deal with you." And he said, "It might be while we're in the middle of that river, and I don't want to be in the boat with you, if that's when God decides to deal with you, so I ain't going to go fishing with you." Are you hearing me tonight? David's kinfolks, I feel the same way. They're afraid to approach David because they've witnessed the judgment of God, and they're afraid if they get too close that God might deal with them, or they might get caught up in the judgment of God. Are you hearing me, friend of mine? And so they're standing far off. Oh, can I warn you tonight, dear friend? Sin always cause the kinsmen, those you love the most, to stand afar off from you tonight. David, is it worth it now? David, what do you think about it now? I'm telling you, friend, tonight, hey, God, sin, I'll cost you more than you can pay. It'll keep you longer than you want to stay tonight. And be sure your sin will find you out. Amen. And it'll make others stand afar off from you. And you know, there's nothing worse than to be isolated, to be left alone. Are you hearing me tonight? Especially by those that are near and dear to thee. But that's quite often where sin will lead us or leave us tonight. So are you with me tonight? I'm preaching, first of all, I'm standing afar off. David's kinsmen were standing afar off from him. Secondly, may I preach tonight? Not only were David's kinsmen standing afar off from him because of his sin, but back in 2 Kings chapter 2, verse number 7, the Bible makes this statement. And 50 men of the sons of the prophets went and stood to view afar off. Amen. The context of Scripture is here that Elijah and Elisha are journeying. They started that morning from Gilgal, went to Bethel, then to Jericho. Now they've come to Jordan. Amen. At Jericho, 50 sons of the prophets have said to Elisha, "Do you not know that your master's going to be taken from your head today? Just tarry here." He said, "I'm not going to stay here. Oh, there's something I need, and I'm going to stay with my master. When I burnt the oxen and the instruments and waved goodbye to mom and daddy, I didn't do it to stop short, hey God, of the goal and the end." Hallelujah. Are you hearing me tonight? And so the 50 sons of the prophets knew that Elijah was going to be taken up to glory. Taken away from the head of Elisha that day. Hey, God, taken from the earth. They had the privilege to walk with Elijah just like Elisha did. But when they come down to Jordan to make the crossing, the 50 sons of the prophets
I decided just to stand afar off and view it from a distance. I'm telling you tonight, there's many of a Christian, there's many of a church member tonight, there's many of a church that could cross into Canaan tonight. As it was sung, and then Brother Kenny talked about it last night. There's many that could resign wholly and completely to the Word of God, to the ways of God, to the will of God in their life. But they choose, like the 50 sons of the prophet, just to stand afar off and view afar off. Are you hearing me? Oh, they don't mind if the pastor, thank God, sails out and dedicates and consecrates and goes all the way with God. Amen. Hallelujah. They don't mind if one of the elder saints in the church, one or two of them, thank God, my friends, sail out and go all the way with God. But they're not going to. They want to just be afar off. Hallelujah. Are you standing afar off tonight? Or have you said, I'll cross Jordan? Have you said, I'll die out to my will? Have you said, I'll resign my will to the will of God? Are you listening to me tonight? Or are you just standing and viewing afar off? Oh, what a generation today. Amen. Are you listening to me? And one reason the mega churches have exploded, thank God, in quantity, that is in number, thank God, of them, and the numbers that they bring in, is because most folks want to stand and view afar off. They want to be entertained. Are y'all hearing me? But worship and entertainment's not the same thing. And you can't mix them tonight and have the presence of God. Hallelujah. And worship is not what you watch somebody else do. Worship is what you do. Amen. Are you hearing me tonight? But many have chosen this day, and they'll even pay their tithes and give their time and attendance out of what somebody else sang, somebody else preached, somebody else performed. Hallelujah. While they stand and view afar off. Hallelujah. But real worship is when your spirit, God, gets involved in what God is doing, and from your very soul and heart, with adoration, my friend, you worship the God of heaven that created you. Are you hearing me tonight? Don't stand and view afar off. Hear me, friend. Can I say tonight, there is a double portion for every soul tonight, every saint of God. There is pomegranates and figs and grapes in Canaan tonight. There is a spiritual land.

Amen. Hallelujah. They stood and viewed afar off. They watched Elijah take his mantle, smite the waters, and he and Elisha go over on dry ground. Hallelujah. But they were content and they were satisfied to view afar off when they could have experienced the miracle. Hallelujah. Do you know the majority of folks in the church world tonight are content to talk about the miracle but not experience it? Amen. But there's a difference in talking about what happened and being there when it happened. Hallelujah. Amen. And then as they viewed afar off some time later, here come Elisha back by himself, and he took Elijah's mantle that fell from him as he was carried into heaven and smote the waters and said, "Where is the Lord God of Elijah?" And the waters parted. Elisha came back across on dry ground, and here's what them men said: "The spirit of Elijah doth rest on Elisha." Yeah. We recognize what he's got. We recognize the power he's got. Yeah. But we wasn't willing to cross Jordan and get it for ourselves. Yeah. Amen. Oh my. Are you listening to me? Amen. Bless his name. Amen. Someone says it's not worth it. Oh, but for Elisha to experience what he experienced with that double portion, I believe he said it was worth the trip. Hallelujah. Anybody hear me tonight? By the way, what are you going to say to the good Lord when you face him at the judgment seat? Amen. And he asked you, "Why didn't you cross?" And he asked you why you didn't sell out. And he asked you why you didn't dedicate and consecrate. And he asked you why you were satisfied just by viewing afar off. Are you listening? Hallelujah. Amen. Don't you think if he gave his all for us, we should give our all to him tonight? And so I'm preaching tonight on standing afar off. David's kinsmen stood afar off from him because of God's judgment. The sons of the prophets standing afar off and watching Elisha go with Elijah and get the double portion. I don't know about you. I don't know. Amen. Hallelujah. But ever since I got saved, born again, got in this good way. Hallelujah. When I got around them old saints back in the early 70s, and I heard them testify, and I watched them shout, and I heard them preach, and I heard them sing, and I saw them worship, I knew whatever they was doing, that's exactly what I wanted. When I saw them walk a holy walk and have power with God, and pray heaven down, I knew that's what I wanted. Yeah. Anybody hearing me? Yeah. And I wasn't satisfied to just stand and view afar off. Yeah. I wanted to follow the path they followed. Yeah. I wanted to walk the walk they walked. Yeah. I wanted to cross Jordan like they had and find myself in Canaan's fair land.

Hey, man. Are you listening? Oh, bless his name. Hallelujah. Oh, my. And so, the kinsmen of David stood afar off. The 50 sons of the prophets stood afar off. Amen. May I preach to you tonight from the New Testament in Luke chapter number 17. The lepers were standing afar off. Luke 17 verse 11 said, Jesus, as he went to Jerusalem, he passed through the midst of Samaria and Galilee. And in verse 12, the Bible said, and he entered a certain village. As he entered a certain village, there met him 10 men that were lepers, which stood afar off. Amen. Oh, David's kinsmen stood far off from him because of the judgment of God. 50 sons of the prophets stood afar off from the crossing of Jordan and watched Elisha go with Elijah and come back with a double portion. Amen. And they could have had it themselves. Amen. But it costs too much. Amen. Brother Raymond Cook used to say, revival doesn't cost any more than it used to cost. We're just not willing to pay the price. Amen. And now here are lepers that stand afar off from the city. Leprosy was a terrible disease. And still is. In third world countries where it still is, there is no cure for leprosy. And it was commanded by God through to Moses, to the people. When leprosy broke out on an individual and the priest pronounced him unclean, he had to leave his home, leave his family, leave the very community and the city or the village that he is a part of. And here were 10 men who were no doubt outside the city, probably forming their own little colony, their own little encampment, and they stood afar off. Hallelujah. Stood afar off from the city. Hallelujah. And this day they stood afar off from Christ. Now the Bible doesn't say, but they were commanded. Amen. When they had leprosy, they were to wear a cloth over their face. Amen. Oh my. So that disease would not be transferred or communicated to anyone else. And they were, when anybody was to get close to them, they were to cry, unclean. And that meant stay away. That meant don't come any closer. Hallelujah. Oh, hear me, friend. And here on this day, as Jesus passed by this village, here were 10 lepers that stood afar off, first from the city. Can I remind you, sinner, sin don't put you in the in crowd. It puts you on the outside looking in. Are you hearing me tonight? Oh, my. Amen. When Satan lied to Eve and said, if you eat of this tree, you shall not surely die. God said you'll die, but you shall not surely die. Hey, God, but he didn't tell her that the consequences was being left on the outside of the Garden of Eden. Hallelujah. Are you hearing me tonight? And sin always separates. And it does tonight. Are you hearing me? And sin will leave you standing afar off tonight. Amen. Oh my. But as Jesus approached this village and yet stood afar off from them, they cried, have mercy on us. Oh, do you need mercy tonight? Oh, sinner, do you see your awful condition tonight? Do you see the terrible disease of sin, how that ravages your soul tonight? And do you realize if the Savior, hey God, if the Christ, if the Messiah, if the Lord Jesus doesn't give you a miracle, you'll perish and die in your sin.
religion can't cure you. Mom and dad don't have the antidote. Even the preacher can't help you. But there's a Savior, the Lord Jesus Christ, that left heaven and came to this sin-cursed world and walked up Calvary's Hill and laid His life down to save your soul from eternal damnation tonight. Amen. And so, here's the Lord Jesus, and these lepers are standing afar off from the city. Hallelujah. Now, sinner, I want you to think about this tonight. You may be sitting in our midst tonight, but you're far off from the believers. In spiritual condition. Physically, you may be close to us, but spiritually, you're far off from us tonight. There is a radical difference in the righteous and the unrighteous, in the saint and the sinner tonight. Amen. You may strike hands with us. Amen. You may rub elbows with us, our shoulders with us tonight. But you are far off tonight. Amen. Hallelujah. Oh my. Can I say to you tonight, amen, though you're far off from us spiritually, thank God, if death comes, if the Lord comes, if judgment falls tonight, you're going to be further off than you are now. Amen. Oh, you're going to be eternally separated. Are y'all hearing me tonight? And as long as the saints of God shout in the celestial city around the throne of God, that shall on the sinner lift his eyes in hell and plead for mercy. I'm telling you tonight, you'll be further off then than what you are now. Amen. You not become one of the saints. You'll not become a believer. You'll not become justified. You'll not become right with God just by sitting in our congregation. And we're glad you're here. We don't want you to leave tonight. But you're going to have to join up with us tonight. Hey God, and that's between you and the Lord tonight. That's out of our hands tonight. We'll preach to you, pray for you, weep over you tonight. But you're going to have to walk the aisle. You're going to have to bow your will unto the will of God. You're going to have to cry out for mercy. You're going to have to see tonight how wretched and undone and vile and wicked you are. And that you're a heartbeat out of hell. And there's just one step between you and judgment tonight. And cry out to the Savior to have mercy on you tonight. Amen. Amen. Oh my. They stood afar off from the city, but they stood afar off from Christ. They couldn't get no closer. Have mercy on us. We're unclean. Have mercy, we're lepers. Have mercy, we got a disease that nobody can cure. You hearing me tonight? Oh, sinner, you're eternally doomed and eternally damned tonight outside the Lord Jesus Christ. Amen. But though they stood afar off from Christ, Christ wasn't far from them. Can I read you two or three verses? Hallelujah. I know I've slowed down, taking my time. Psalms 138, verse 6. Though the Lord be high, yet He hath respect unto the lowly. The proud He knoweth afar off. He'll resist the proud, but He'll give grace to the humble. Jeremiah 23:23. I am a God at hand, saith the Lord, and not a God afar off. Hallelujah. Peter preached at Pentecost. Amen. Charged those Jews gathered there with the death of the Lord Jesus. Said, you have taken and with wicked hands have crucified and slain the Lord of glory. And they said, what must we do? And
And he said, repent, be baptized, every one of you, in the name of Jesus Christ, for the remission of sins, and you shall receive the gift of the Holy Ghost. For the promise is unto you, and to your children, and to all that are far off, even as many as our Lord God shall call. Are you hearing me tonight? Preacher, how does he call? He calls through the gospel. Amen. The Bible said, Ephesians 2 and verse 17, and came and preached peace to you which were afar off and to them that were nigh. Hallelujah. Oh, what is that peace? What is that reconciliation? What is that way that we that are far off from God can draw nigh to Him? Woo! It's because of the death and the shed blood of the Lord Jesus Christ that He died and shed at Calvary. Are you hearing me? But now in Christ, Ephesians 2:13, but now in Christ Jesus, you who sometimes were far off were made nigh by the blood of Christ. Woo! Oh, I tell you, the day you got saved, you went from being as far off as you could get from God to being as close as you can get to Him. I'm talking about positionally. I'm talking about in salvation. Woo! We're now bone of His bone, flesh of His flesh. Are y'all hearing me tonight? I thank God being born again, not of corruptible seed, but of incorruptible by the Word of God, joined with Christ. Are y'all hearing me tonight? What a great salvation tonight. And all sinner, like the leper, you're standing afar off from the city, and you're standing far off from Christ tonight, but He's calling, and the gospel message is going out tonight. And if you'll ask Him to have mercy and receive Him tonight, oh, you can leave here cleansed. You can leave here draw nigh unto the Lord. You can leave here forgiven. Amen. Help us, Lord. Jesus said to these 10 lepers, go show yourself to the priest and offer the gift that Moses said to offer for your cleansing, and you'll be whole, you'll be cleansed. And as all 10 of them went to do what he said, every one of them got cleansed. Hallelujah. And one turned back and fell at his feet. Hallelujah. And said, I just want to thank you for cleaning me up. I just want to thank you for healing me and cleansing me. Jesus said, where there are not 10 cleansed, but where are the 9? Hallelujah. Only one has turned back to give me praise. And he's a Samaritan. Are you hearing me tonight? Well, bless his name. I'm telling you tonight, you don't have to stand afar off. You don't have to stand alone. You don't have to face this world alone. And you don't have to face death alone. And you don't have to face judgment alone. And you don't have to face eternity by yourself tonight. Though you're standing afar off, God's not far off from you tonight. Thank God. And He's preaching to you. And He's reaching out to you. And the Spirit of God is drawing you tonight. Why don't you come? Why don't you come and leave here cleansed? Just a brief word of our text and I'm through tonight. Oh, help us, Lord. All the people that came together to that sight, beholding the things which were done, smote their breast and returned. What sight are they watching? The crucifixion of our Lord. When the centurion pierced his side and said, this was a righteous man, they all smote their breast and returned to their place. The Bible said all his acquaintance and the women that followed him from Galilee stood afar off, beholding these things. Lastly, may I say to you, here's a crowd that stood afar off from the cross. They stood afar off from the cross. Here's his acquaintances. Here's the women that had followed him.
One of the Gospels tells us who some of these women are. Mary Magdalene. Amen. Mary, the mother of James. And mentioned who these particular women are. These are the women that ministered to him. These are the women that he had, Amalfi, and done miracles in their lives that followed him. But in this moment of crucifixion, in this moment of him on the cross, they're not near him. They're standing afar off. Where are you in relationship to the cross tonight? Are you standing near or afar off from the cross tonight? I understand why some of us will not stand near the cross tonight. For if you stand near the cross, you hear the heartbeat of Christ. You hear His heartbeat for sinners. And therefore it burdens you. And we don't want to be burdened with that. We want our life, thank God, to be easier than that. We want to live as we please and not be burdened with the work of the Lord or the work of weeping and praying and trying to reach sinners. I understand why we won't stand near the cross tonight. Or if you stand near the cross, that same crowd that walked by wagging their heads and reviling him and saying, if thou be the Christ, save thyself. Amen. Are you hearing me tonight? I understand why many of us won't stand near the cross tonight. We don't want to bear the reproach that it'll cost us to stand near the cross. We want to be fit in with society. We want to get along with this world. But how can we get along with the world that crucified our Lord? How can we fall in love with the world that hated our Savior? And He said, if they hated me, they'll hate you. That is, if you stand by the cross. But if you stand afar off, there'll be no reproach. There'll be no burden. Anybody hearing me tonight? But the song says, Jesus, keep me near the cross. There, a precious fountain. Oh, I wonder tonight, where are you in your fellowship and your relationship with the cross tonight? Are you standing near? Have you inched away slowly? Has the reproach, has the responsibility, thank God, of being a Christian caused you how to stand afar off and view it afar off tonight? Are you hearing me? The song asks the question, are you living in the shadow of the cross? Are you hearing me tonight? You'll have to answer that question. I can't answer it for you tonight. Are you living in the shadow of the cross? Have you prayed lately, Jesus, keep me near the cross? Have you looked around lately and found out you're farther away than what you ought to be? You're farther away than what God expects you to be. And you want to be tonight? Then why not let this be the night? You seek the Lord while He may be found. And call upon Him while He's near. Find your place in this altar to pray and say, Jesus, keep me near the cross. And oh Lord, I've not been living in the shadow of the cross, but that's where I want to live tonight. That's where I want to dwell. Amen. Are you tonight? Or are you standing afar off? Don't stand afar off anymore tonight. Draw nigh to Him. Come, sinner. Come, saint, tonight. Amen. How is it with you? Has your sin caused your kinsman to stand afar off from you? Are you standing afar off at the crossing of Jordan, or have you crossed tonight and said, I must have the double portion at all costs? Sinner, are you here in our midst tonight? And though you're in our midst physically, spiritually, we're in two different worlds tonight. Are you hearing me? We're following two different paths. We're headed to two separate places tonight. Hallelujah. Amen. And death and the return of the Lord is going to separate us eternally.
Are you hearing me tonight? Tell you what you better do, sinner, tonight. If there's a baby close by, you better hold it in your arms. If there's one crying tonight, amen, and saying those babyish words that they say, that are really no words at all but sound, thank God, so wonderful. As they're trying to learn to talk, you better listen to them cry and listen to them talk and hold them in your arms tonight, because you're headed to a world where there'll never be the cry, thank God, of a child. Anybody hearing me tonight? Amen. Oh, you better smell the flowers tonight, because where you're going, there'll be no sweet fragrance of a flower. You better look at the sunrise and the sunset. For where you're going, it's a place of outer darkness. Are y'all hearing me tonight? Oh, and not only will there be no natural sun, the sunlight of God's love, I'll never warm your darkened heart. But while the ceaseless ages of eternity roll, you'll gnaw your tongue for pain and cry in a crossless hell, have mercy, but the mercy door is shut, and it's over with, friend. Oh, my. You think it's bad to stand outside and afar off from the city and the Savior and the Christ tonight? Just wait until death comes. Just wait till the Lord comes. Just wait until you enter into eternity without being saved and born again. I'm telling you, friend, it'll be a sad day for you. Now, I know what you're doing, sinner. You're playing church. You're playing Russian roulette. And you play church because you've watched church members play church for so long. And you've watched other sinners play it so long. And you think, I'll play the same game and get by with it. But the problem is, nobody's getting by. The wheels of God's justice and judgment may grind real slow, but they'll grind real sure. Are you hearing me, friend? And I'm telling you tonight, you're to cry out for mercy. Hallelujah. Bless his name. Do y'all realize what I'm preaching tonight? Do you realize what a transformation took place in the lives of these 10 lepers? Can you imagine these boys? I don't know how much leprosy had got a hold of some of them. Hallelujah. Oh my. Breaks out is just a scab or a white spot in your flesh, and then it covers you up. Amen. Eats away at your nerve endings. Oh, hear me, friend. Your fingers fall off. Your nose and ears fall off. Your mouth. Hey, God has no lips. Are you hearing me tonight? Hey, God eats away. Are y'all listening to me tonight? It's a terrible thing. Are you hearing me? And oh, the pus. Hey, God, that oozes from the body of a leprous person. Oh, it's a stench in anybody's nostrils. Oh, what a way to die. But just one word from the Savior. Just one word from Christ. Hey, God turned our world around. And they went from being eaten up with leprosy and having skins like a baby. And said, you don't have to leave here lost tonight. You don't have to leave bowed down where you sin. You don't have to leave one heartbeat out of hell tonight. A great transformation can take place in your life tonight if you'll call out to the Savior. Amen. Let's all stand tonight.

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2: News. I'm Pam Puzo. Another warning about the potential dangers of AI from the CEO of Anthropic.
3: He says AI could soon become capable of launching cyber attacks, developing biological weapons, or even taking control of the internet.
2: Fox's Carmen Roberts. Dario Amodei also urged U.S. companies not to sell powerful AI chips to China. President Trump is expected to return to Washington tonight after a weekend trip to Ireland where some hot-button issues were addressed.
4: The president made the biggest headlines when he said he would love to see Irish reunification. That is a sensitive topic in the country as Northern Ireland remains part of the UK.
2: Fox's Madeline Rivera. Right now, he's attending the Irish Open at his golf club in Doonbeg, Ireland. 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
7: I'm Jim Willingham, and I want to thank Bobby Ledbetter, Twin Cities Used Cars of Gadsden. Bobby is our sponsor, and I want to give him a special thanks. And for anyone looking for a good used car and a good man to buy it from, Bobby Ledbetter, this is not his first rodeo. He knows the car business. He cut his teeth on the car business, and he is the man and a good Christian man most of all. So we want to thank Bobby Ledbetter. We want to thank Holly here at WZOB for loaning us her office. And we're loving this. We've got a lot of people that watches our Seasons of Life, and we hope you'll continue to watch. We're trying to keep a good content here of a good Christian-based show for people to enjoy. And I always start out reading Ecclesiastes chapter 3, verse 1. It says, "To everything there is a season, a time for every purpose under heaven." That's Ecclesiastes 3:1. New seasons happen when we get married, we start a job, or we have children. Other seasons are harder if we lose a loved one, a job, or our health. We find ourselves reacting differently to each one, often experiencing a fight or flight response. We may readily face the new season and take its challenges head on. The Apostle Paul

0: here, and it's your life and your story, your college. Take it away, sir.
1: Thank you, Jim. It's an honor for me to be here as well. I've seen several of your podcasts and know they're very well done, and I appreciate you having me included in this.
0: Yes, sir.
1: I talk about anything, you know, anything that we think of, anything that comes up. I might start out by giving you a little bit of background to myself. My family is from Jackson, DeKalb County. The Campbells originally settled in the Guest area out there, and some of them went over toward Fort Payne in DeKalb County, and some of them went over into Jackson County. Mm-hmm. You may have known my cousins that lived here in Fort Payne. Bunk, John Paul, and Bunk Campbell grew up here, and I know Fort Payne about as well as I do Scottsboro.
0: Yes,
1: from
0: sir.
1: Hearing them tell about all their high school experiences and experiences living here. But our side of the family drifted over toward Jackson County, and about all the Campbells were involved, the Campbell family in ginning. My father had a gin at Langston, and his brothers had one at Dutton and Scottsboro and Fackler and all over Jackson County. We live on the family farm at Langston.
0: Mm-hmm.
1: We just live there now. We rent all the row crop land out, but still live there, call that home. And I grew up in Scottsboro, but we live at Langston now.
0: So that land there where the college is at, was that the Campbell
1: that
0: part
1: was
0: of the
1: some
0: farm?
1: Of, that was some of my family. That was my uncle's. Some of that was his land. The Dilbecks owned some. There were
0: okay.
1: other families who had some of that, but it was part of the Campbell property. And interestingly, my cousins own land next to the campus there, and we've got that as an option as a technology park, where we've tried to recruit various companies that fit what the college does to locate on that land, and hopefully we're going to do that one of these days. We'll bring in some industry that fits the college well, and Sand Mountain Electric was good enough to build a very good substation there a few years back,
0: sir.
1: That would serve the industry and got all kinds of things going for it. Now, that, I'm not a part of that trust estate. I wish I were, but I'm not a part of it.
0: But well, they you've are, got a great legacy.
1: Yeah, they are.
0: Done
1: are
0: yes, sir.
1: Campbell family has that there. So, and we... the college has been my focus here. I hate to say it, but Northeast didn't exist when I finished high school. It didn't come about for two or three more years after I graduated from high school. So I went to Auburn and then on to Florida State and the University of Texas, where I got my doctorate. But for a while there, I worked in the newspaper field, so I kind of know what all y'all do. I worked for the Montgomery Advertiser for a year, and then the Huntsville Times for a period of time, and then went back into education.
0: Yes, sir.
1: Graduate school.
0: Okay.
1: I learned a lot from that. I had a lot to think about and study just from that year's work
0: yes, sir.
1: In the news field. And I actually went into what I thought would be a good news career path. I was getting a degree in what's called American Studies. It's a general interdisciplinary program, and a managing editor at Huntsville said, "Well, go into something like that. That'll give you a real broad background to be able to write about a lot of things when you're in the field." So I went in that area and continued that at the University of Texas. And while I was there, one of my fellow students got a fellowship to go overseas, and he was teaching a course on the South. And I was about the only Deep South person in the program. They were from other parts of the country. And so they said, "Okay, you teach this course on the South." I said, "Okay, I'll do that."
0: Good.
1: So that's how I got into education. So I've been
0: so isn't it amazing?
1: Since.
0: I've been listening to this, how God We don't even know it at the time. We don't even know. I used to think, wow, I can't believe this happened.

0: And now, being at this age, it's took me a lifetime to understand God is control. We just don't always
1: know it.
0: When things just automatically just happen, you think, how did that, it all happens for a reason. And the reason is God's in control, and just stay close
1: to
0: Him.
1: There's a path for you,
0: And the Holy Spirit, follow His path. That's the Holy Spirit. You just listen in your heart, and He will lead you. And we just need to listen and pay attention.
1: I tell students that today. They have trouble sometimes knowing what they want to go into. And I'll tell them, it'll work out for you. Just watch and listen, and you'll get led in the right way.
0: It's very confusing. We were all young once, Dr. Campbell. I'm pretty sure we were young once, right?
1: It was a long time ago, but I think so.
0: I think so, but, you know, at a young age, it's hard to know. It's hard to know what you want to
1: do.
0: And it's pretty much took me a lifetime to figure this out. Just listen to God and the Holy Spirit. Stay close to the Word. Get in the Bible.
1: That's true, yeah.
0: And
1: I'm
0: a big old sinner, y'all. I'm not up here trying to be somebody I'm not, but I just know that God will lead us. I had some health problems here a while back, and not for sure that I'd even make it, but I did.
1: Oh, boy, you look well now.
0: Well, thank you. And so I did make it by the grace of God, because I had some of the best Dr. Halsey. Here I go again, Dr. Halsey, giving you a big plug here. But he said, Jim, medically, looking at your heart, you know, now they can go in there and look at your heart like a video. And said, medically, you should have died.
1: Oh, man.
0: And it was that serious. I did have a heart attack and stroke. And I didn't really mean to. You're easy to talk to. I'm getting off on stuff I wasn't going to talk
1: really
0: about.
1: Well,
0: What got my attention is to be that close to death, and God saved me, and I need to figure out why He saved me, and hopefully to bring people closer to God and the Holy Spirit.
1: There you go, deliver that message. So.
0: Yes, sir. And this right here with you being here is just wonderful.
1: Well, thank you. That's a little bit of my background, and grew up in Scottsboro, small town, happy childhood, good parents, and provided me and my sister whatever we needed, and good start in life. Now, I was an athlete in high school. I played football, basketball, and ran track, and of course, Fort Payne was our biggest rival. Still today.
0: Scottsboro and Fort Payne still is, I guess.
1: I remember a lot of those guys that we played against and with back during that time. So happy experience growing up.
0: I've got to tell what great leadership you have. This happened to me yesterday, a couple of days ago. Let's just go with that. I was at the college, and I wanted to see you. So this lady in administrative, I don't know. There's so many of them. And they've got names on the buildings. Brian Thomas, my name and yours is not on any of those buildings. I don't know what that means. So I was lost, and I needed to see Dr. Campbell. So I just walk up to a window, this nice lady. I said, ma'am, could you help me find Dr. Campbell's office? She said, yes, sir, I can. You come on. I will show you. Now, nowadays, when you go to a big, I'm not going to name any names, but a big department store, you know what they say? Yeah, it's right over yonder. Yeah, go down here. She didn't. She carried me to his office. I said, ma'am, I just want to thank you for bringing me down here, because they got all this construction going, and it was an obstacle to find it. I'd probably still be over there trying to find his office if she hadn't helped me. So I thanked her for helping me. You know what she said? That's what Dr. Campbell has taught us, is to help people. Testimonial right there.
1: Well, very nice. I'm very glad to hear that.
0: I've seen it happen, and it helped me, too.
1: We do stress that. You know, organizations can get sometimes, they get a little bureaucratic and as not as helpful as they could be. So we do encourage everyone to be helpful and respectful to everybody that comes up.
0: Thank you, sir.
1: And I really think, well, we've got a good staff and good people.
0: Yes, sir.
1: It's one thing I've... I've hired every person at Northeast, I think. We've got about 160 full-time employees, and there's just one person that I didn't hire. She was there before me. And when I do that, I always look for them being competent at whatever the job is, having the credentials and experience. But I also look for someone that has that kind of helpful, supportive, positive attitude.
0: And, yes, sir.
1: And most times you'll find it in a group that you're interviewing, there'll be somebody that will stand out with that.
0: Yes,
1: so a lot like to think that a lot of them at Northeast show that attitude, and they're all good people and good intentions. So
0: happened to me yesterday.
1: Very good. That's what I liked here. So,
2: so Dr. Campbell, what year was your first year at
1: I started as a adjunct instructor in 1976, and Dr. Knox was the president there then. And I worked as an adjunct and for a while, and I was really kind of more than an adjunct. I was getting paid on a different level. I was doing several courses and went on full time in the early 80s and taught until 2001. Dr. Kennelly passed away. Y'all might have known him, great guy, and kind of is a mentor to me, and passed away suddenly. And I really hadn't had plans of becoming president, but was encouraged to, and thought, well, I'll apply, and did. And
0: God is still leading us.
1: Yeah,
0: sir.
1: Yeah.
0: Still leading us. We had Wayne Woods.
1: I don't know if you had a chance to watch that. I'll be sure and see that one. Wayne's a good friend.
0: Yes,
1: and,
0: good man, too.
1: We worked together for a long time, and I'd love to see that.
0: I know psychology, and I know, I can't even believe I asked that. I know exactly what he did. We talked about it.
1: He'll come by and see me every now and then.
0: He's, good man. Yeah, we enjoyed having him.
1: But that's, I've been pressed. It was 25 years this July.
0: Well,
1: last
0: congratulations.
1: Week was, and, when I became president, I'd been a teacher for 22 years, I think it was. And I thought, well, if I can just make it 3 years, I'll have my 25 years in. Yeah. So I guess it exceeded my expectations since I've been doing it 25 years.
0: Yes, sir.
1: But
0: I'm going to ask you something, people right now, when they say this, is going to want to ask you, and I'm sitting here to ask you.
1: Sure.
0: How much longer do you think? You have any goals?
1: Well, I don't really. I know that kind of getting toward the end of the road, and but I think of one more thing I want to do before retiring. Seems like there's always one more thing.
0: Well,
1: so, as long as my health holds up, I probably did a few more years. I know this.
0: You need to, because you love it.
1: You love
0: what you're doing.
1: Yeah.
0: Hey, I sold my cable time building after 41 years, and I went through depression, man. I told the wife, I said, I don't have purpose. What am I going to do?
1: Yeah.
0: What am I going to do? So this right here, I prayed about it. I prayed to God.
1: Well,
0: I'm sorry,
1: good.
0: I keep hitting this microphone.
1: Good outlet for you.
0: I prayed to God. I said, God, I need purpose. And this right here started opening doors, and I've got to meet so many people, you being one.
1: Right.
0: I mean, I've known you forever, but it hadn't ever been a sit down like we're doing now. And I'm loving it. And I'm loving it. And if God and the Lord's willing, we're just going to continue
1: do
0: a lot of good stuff.
1: Hey, as you say, I do love it. It's been work, but it's been kind of a hobby, too.
0: Yes,
1: I enjoy my work and what I do.
0: Yeah.
1: And get good rewards from it. Of course, got some great people that help out. May not have quite as much physical energy as I did 25 years ago, but got good people that pick up the load for me.
0: I got a couple of grandkids, and I'll tell them, boys, when you get a job and work, do it for the love of it. Mm-hmm. Don't do it for the money. You do it for the love of what you're doing, and the money will follow.
1: Right.
0: And that's, I promise you, that works every time.
1: Yeah.
0: If you love what you're doing, it don't get any better than that. If you're excited when you get up to go to work, that's what it's all about.
1: That's how it's been for me. So I'm still going, and probably will a few more years anyway.
0: Do it.
1: As long as my health holds up. And
0: I hope we're having this again when you're 101.
1: There you go. I don't know if it's 101.
0: You do it as long as you can. You got too many projects. You got too much going on.
1: We do.
2: And I got a couple questions too about how did you manage to put together a World Series winning softball team in 2 years. How did you do
1: that? Well, there's a lot of good factors led to that, I think. Number one was we got a really good stadium built. And it's as good as any in the South women's softball stadium.
0: Yeah.
1: And Nathaniel Ledbetter helped us out with some funding on that. And we added what we had and came up with a top-notch stadium. And when we had the top-notch stadium, that attracted attention around the area. And one of the persons, people that noticed was Joe Guthrie. He was an assistant coach at Texas A&M. He was at a big-time D1 school. And he's a little bit tired of the NIL and the transfer portal and all that. And he's kind of ready to move back to where you work with students.
0: So how was he in the area?
1: He was in College Station. He found out about it through Facebook or somewhere.
0: There you go. Yeah.
1: Through the internet. And his wife assisted him. And she was an All-American softball pitcher at Northwestern. Mm-hmm. So she's top-notch, and she's had experience coaching at the D1 level. And Joe and Courtney Foster is his wife, knew Jimmy Colitis, and we'd worked with him at UAB and different places. And they said, well, he'd be a good athletic director. And I said, okay, if you say he would be, I believe.
0: Let's do it.
1: Let's do it, yeah. So we got those coaches. And
0: it all come together.
1: And they knew the network of players in the South. They knew that this area was a softball hotbed. Yeah. And it just took off from there.
2: Wow.
1: So,
2: and tell us, too, now, we won the World Series. A lot of people don't know the difference in the divisions.
1: Right.
2: And how, like a college like Northeast, what kind of division?
1: Sure.
2: Conferences, and how does that work?
1: Yeah, we're a part of the Alabama Community College System Softball League, and there are about 10 schools in Division One in that. That's the top level. And if you win the league tournament, then that qualifies you for the World Series. And we did that. We won the league tournament, got us in the World Series.
0: Congratulations.
1: There are about 150 teams in Division One, and they're the big-time schools.
0: Yeah.
1: There's another division, Division Two, and it's less competitive, not quite as competitive as schools in that. But we play as far as community colleges go, we play at the top level of competition. And the team was 56-4 this year, just lost four games. And you can also get into the World Series from your record, so we probably had a good shot at it. Had we not won the tournament, we probably would have been selected. But
2: that just shows what's to come. And with the athletes that we have,
1: mm-hmm.
2: just in Jackson, Minnecab, and Cherokee, and Marshall County.
1: Oh, yeah. Yeah, quite a few of them were, they were the bedrock players on that team. We had some young ladies from Plainview and Scottsboro, Ider, and Fife all around the area. And then with their knowledge of players in the area, that we recruit about a 3-hour radius of the college. So we get some players from Georgia that come in. They kind of like us around here too, when as far as the background, everything goes. So they fit in well.
0: That's good. So adding those, we've
1: had a good team. And I think they'll be very competitive this next year too. I don't know if we'll win the World Series, but I think they'll have a chance at it.
2: I think so too.
1: But that's how it came about. And like I said, I played sports in high school and kind of know coaches. My football coach he's in the Hall of Fame in Alabama and Tennessee. My basketball coach, Hall of Fame in Alabama. So I had an idea I knew what would be a good coach. And I think I recognize that in the ones that we got. I tell people, you have all these leadership conferences and all that. And also, I learned everything I needed to know from playing football back in high school, because the coaches had to display all the leadership traits that you have to have as any kind of leader. And some of the things I learned from them were negative lessons, but I learned from them. So
0: made me think Sam Graham. We had Sam Graham here a few weeks ago. Good Christian man, good leadership.
1: Yeah. But that's how that came about, and we
2: congratulations.
0: Yes,
1: it was for 2 years. It's pretty good, pretty remarkable. They could win that quickly.
2: Set the bar way up here too.
1: Yeah,
2: you can recruit people don't want to come now. That kind of credential. That's plus to play in a stadium like that. I mean, you know, the girls felt good, boy, when they walked out on that being the home field.
1: They good girls too. They played well together, and they really cared about each other, wanted to win, backed each other up. So the coach is very good at who they recruit. About the only thing we need a dorm or some apartments right by us there. Now the community has been really good about finding places for the girls to live and taking them in, and they found locations around the campus. Mm-hmm. But a lot of the schools that we compete with, they'll have dorms and have the girls stay there, the athletes stay there, and we're looking at being able to add a dorm or some apartments on.
0: So. You're at the right place here to get the word out.
1: Yeah,
0: hopefully someone will be listening to this and.
1: There was a developer that was looking at maybe building one and ran into some issues with their system in Montgomery and kind of got hung up there. But it's going to happen one of these days. We're going to have that, and that'll help them recruit even more when we do that. But at the same time, it hadn't been much of a problem because people are, you know how they are in this area. They take the kids in like family and look after them. So it's worked out fine.
0: Good story.
1: A lot better than we thought it would.
0: Yes, sir.
1: But that's
0: something.
1: There's always something happening at the college. I've always felt like being part of the community was a big important mission of community college.
0: Yes,
1: so we try to do everything we can to be involved in the community, and we have a lot of events and activities at the college to bring people out, and I enjoy all that. We do a music festival in the summer and Christmas festival, and theater's got a great play, Patsy Cline, going on as we speak.
0: Nice. Wonderful.
1: But I guess I've always liked people, and I always enjoy being around people.
0: I was reading a little bit about the college the other day. I think you guys are starting a program maybe for older people to get familiar with using the internet.
1: Mm-hmm. We have some
0: to navigate
1: there,
0: through
1: yeah.
0: that. I think that's huge.
1: Mm-hmm.
0: It's amazing. Okay, this is a plug for me and the old people. I got to say this. Enjoy technology. Majority of the old people like me, I seen it in business. They said, I can't do it. I know I can't. I don't want to try it. You can. This smartphone I've got, I'm thinking about switching to 17 or 18, whatever's coming out.
1: There you
0: because
1: go, yeah.
0: this technology is wonderful.
1: Oh, well, I think so,
0: I can
1: too.
0: Talk to this thing, call my wife, and boom.
1: Yeah.
0: So old-timers, listen to one old-timer here talking to you. Grasp
1: you
0: it.
1: Can learn it.
0: Learn it. And guess what? You won't have Alzheimer's as soon. Work that brain is a muscle. It's a muscle. Work it. If you don't work that brain, you're going to lose it. So get in there and enjoy the technology, because I have never seen anything like.
1: It's so helpful to me. You know, in the past, you have a meeting, discuss something, you'd have to call everybody in and take up half a day just doing all that. But now you can do it on your phone get your message out, get things taken care of. It just there's times when, of course, you need to meet personally like that, but other little tasks, you can take care of them just through your phone. So I love it. I had the first laptop at Northeast, and
0: that was a big deal, wasn't it?
1: Yeah, it was about the 19. I've always been interested in technology, it belongs in a computer museum now, I guess. It's so old and funny looking, but that Dr.
0: Did Pinnock, it have wheels on it?
1: It just about. I got a outside line and hooked it up. It was I used to make all those crazy noises online, and they'd do that. But that was the first one, and really encouraged everyone to have computers when I became president. So. But I love all the technology. So
0: I've got to tell my World Wide Web story one more time. Eugene Owens, I don't know if you knew Eugene. He died a few years ago. He worked with me at the business. Me and him would do a lot of service calls, technology. We're riding down that road in that little S10 I'm driving. He's sitting there. He said, Jim, there's something coming. It's called the World Wide Web. He said, you know how we go to the library now and check out a book to try to read it and learn about a subject? Oh. When that World Wide Web, and Tom, he said it the second time, I was scared. What? He said, you got to have a computer. You got to have a computer and hook to it, and it's going to be the most amazing thing. Poor old Eugene died. He never really got to experience because he would be all over it, I guarantee, because he loved technology. Old school technology. He used to love to put satellite systems, fix TVs. Right. He had an airplane. Yeah. He landed in his backyard with that airplane. The World Wide Web, every time we talk about it, I've had people ask me, what is broadband? What is broadband? Internet? Well, that's the World Wide Web. Yeah. But it's amazing, the technology.
1: Hadn't been that many years ago either since that was
0: early 90s,
1: on.
0: Actually.
1: Yeah, that's back
0: early
1: when
0: 90s.
1: I got that laptop back then. But it's, I've always liked technology. I was on the top of it pretty well at one time. But it's passed me now so much it's gone. But so many of them are good at school. If I have any trouble, I'll say, well, I'll come down here.
0: You got plenty of help over there. Yeah.
1: Got plenty of people to help me out. So,
0: so I seen the... I'm doing all the talking. Isn't he fun to talk to? I feel like I'm taking this thing over. The little magazine that Sam Mountain Electric comes out with, the rule, I love to read it.
1: Good
0: did,
1: one, yeah.
0: Did you read the one in there, the last one I think they had, or maybe the one before the last one, about the old man that he was too old to have a new truck?
1: I didn't see that one.
0: It was funny.
1: Yeah.
0: My wife's got a new Tahoe, and that thing's a big old computer on wheels.
1: Oh, yeah.
0: It's amazing to program these new vehicles.
1: Oh, yeah.
0: And he couldn't program it. He said, it ain't fun now to look out there and see that shiny new truck. I can't even drive it because I have to program it to get a lot of that. It's a good article.
1: My wife.
0: Good article.
1: Got her a new car, and she figures it out pretty well with all that computer. Gear on there. I don't use a fourth of it, but it's good to have. It makes cars safer, I think.
0: Yes, sir. That's exactly right.
1: A lot of good features on them. Yeah, yeah.
2: Well, and that's all that Northeast, I'm sure, all kind of technology.
1: Yeah.
0: Well, think about this new, what they're coming out with to train these old guys like me how to use it. I did a little research to kind of see what's going on there, and I thought, wow, that's genius. That's genius to teach all these old guys the World Wide Web and how to use it.
1: Yeah.
0: That's big because that's the world we're in. It don't matter if you like it or don't like it. That's where we're at. You might as well get in there and use it and enjoy it.
2: Well, yeah, and education, I'm sure, is probably at the top of the list as far as what you would use it for.
1: Yeah, we really want our students to be technology-wise when they graduate. And we try to stay on the top of all that comes out and try to get the latest. And you mentioned something there that rang a bell with me. There's Farmers Telecommunications did all this broadband band in the area.
0: Exactly.
1: And we've got plenty of cable all over our area.
0: It's everywhere, man.
1: Everywhere.
0: Everywhere.
1: And there's a program at Northeast that we started that kind of gives the basics of computers and technology to people that maybe don't know anything about it.
0: Then
1: they can.
0: I think it's smart.
1: They can actually get an iPad from taking the program. It's called Thrive, if anybody's ever interested
0: in it. That's the name. See,
1: that's
0: thank
1: the program,
0: you, because
1: Thrive.
0: I've forgotten the name.
1: Yeah.
0: Thrive.
1: Yeah.
0: It's the name of the program.
1: And, well, Jennifer McCurdy works with it there at the E-Center in Rainsville.
0: Yeah.
1: So. But I hadn't really said too much about the college, about what's happening today. Thing we've got going on today is we're demolishing a couple of older buildings and adding a third floor to a new building to move our English department in it. And those older buildings were the first ones on campus, our social science and then a Knox building, science building.
0: And
1: we're in the process now of they've got where they were just so costly to maintain and had problems with heating and cooling and but eventually what we hope to do is to demolish some of those other buildings and build a new student center there in the quadrangle.
0: A lot still going on to do.
1: Don't know if I'll be around to see that's the ultimate project there is to do that. And we've We're doing a lot in the healthcare field. You know, the rural areas like that, there's a lot of need for healthcare workers. So we've added some programs and created a division of healthcare that Dr. Myrna Williamson, who was over a nursing program, is now over all the healthcare programs and does a really good job with that. We've added sonography, you know, diagnostic imaging that you do, and then lab tech, and we're adding dental assisting. And if we get more space, we'll add a couple more healthcare programs in the next few years. So sort of going in that direction.
0: So you're always invited, and any of your staff is always invited here as long as I'm having control of this.
1: Great.
0: Maybe it's a while longer.
1: Yeah.
0: Because there's so many things going on with that college right here in our back door. People need to get excited about softball. They need to get excited about computers. They need to get excited about nursing and healthcare in our back door.
1: Oh, we'd love for it.
0: So let's anybody you want to send over here to talk.
1: Fantastic.
0: To get the word out. This is totally changing a little bit here, but it kind of fits. Eric Dudash was here just a few weeks ago, and the fair this year is going to be huge. The VFW fair, they've got so many things going on this year. I can't wait to go.
1: Yeah.
0: And he talked about a lot of it.
1: Eric was a graduation speaker 1 year. Great guy.
0: Okay.
1: Yeah,
0: so Eric.
1: I know
0: good
1: him
0: man.
1: Very well.
0: He
1: sure
0: came
1: is.
0: Up here and brought his dog with him.
1: He had his dog at graduation, dog down at my feet during the ceremony. That's kind of thing.
2: He's a good guy.
1: He sure is. Yeah.
0: But, there's so many things people need to understand that's right here. You don't have to drive off to find it. It's right here. We just got to get the word out there.
1: And that's one thing when I became president, I would tell people, now, you know, with technology like it is, you can be anywhere and have an impact.
0: Yes, sir.
1: All across the country just through technology, and you're not limited or restricted by your geographic area, and just a whole big world out there. So
0: you're so easy to talk to. I got one more, and I'm getting thumbs up here. We're getting close.
1: Okay.
0: I got one more for you. I work for Seahorn Communications. You remember Bruno? Midwest, and I'm talking about cold weather. Oh, my goodness. So me and Joe, you know, need to invent something that we can crank our car and it be warm, because it would be like sub-zero there, freezing, dangerous. Wouldn't it be nice if that car was running when we get out there? Now, this was 70s, I think, 70s. Now, my wife, Rhonda.
1: Oh, yeah.
0: She cranks hers. She got Tahoe. When she's getting ready to go to work, I call it the beast.
2: Yeah.
0: I'll hear that thing crank up, and she's back in the other end of the house, and it's going to be ready to go. Yeah. That's just an example. Cranks it with her phone, unlocks it, whatever. It's amazing. It's amazing. We're fixing to wind this down. If you got anything, one more thing?
1: Well, I just appreciate you having me here. I'm going back to the college. We've got a master teachers visiting with us. These are community college teachers from all over the state that come up a week in the summer.
0: Fun.
1: And we've got our staff, and staff from around the state works with them. And it's called professional development. And they're always so impressed by coming to our area and seeing
0: the
1: sights. So and then I'm attending the play Patsy Cline after that.
0: That'll be good.
1: That's me.
0: I always think of Ann Everett.
1: Ann was a jewel.
0: She was our biology teacher, I think, at Plainview. H.M. and Ann Everett.
1: She got the theater started. She was.
2: Ground floor man, Thomas and Son. Props and all her. And who was that boy that was following her?
1: Mark Webb. Did a great job.
2: Is he still around, Bandy?
1: He's retired. And Kaylee Smith Page is our director now. She does a fantastic job. She's kind of in line with all them.
2: Yeah, and that being said, it's kind of funny. You know, we had Coach on here a while back, and he was talking about how the proration and all happened is the reason that the life of the basketball that team that kept the theater team.
1: Yeah.
2: He kind of got a charge of that.
0: That was Coach Brookshire. Uh-huh. We did one with him a while back.
1: Oh, yeah.
0: His daughter's a librarian, okay?
1: She is.
0: And I think she's married to Ann.
1: Alan Everett. Yeah,
0: their son.
1: Ann's son.
0: That's exactly right.
1: Yeah.
0: Okay.
2: That's good.
0: Okay. This has been fun.
1: I've enjoyed talking to you, sir.
0: God bless you, sir. And thank you again for your service.
1: Well, you're very welcome. You can probably tell I love doing it.
0: And let's continue on. There's so many things going on at Northeast. You just help me keep up with who needs to be here and talk about it.
1: Talented people there.
0: People need to know about it.
1: Talking to us,
0: God bless you.

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1: Up next on our Sunday morning broadcast is Pastor Mike Miller of Ruhama Baptist Church.

Good to be with you today. Again, this is Brother Mike at Ruhama Baptist Church. And it's always good to share God's Word with you. And what a blessing for me to be able to look in the Word of God and try to share with you some things I've learned there. And God is good to us. And I often think about how many times I've heard others teach and preach from the Bible, and it's just I have no idea the number of times. And what a blessing that so many people have been to my spiritual life. I hope that this program will be a blessing to your spiritual life and has been. We at Ruhama Baptist Church seek to promote the teaching of God's Word and the message of spreading the good news of Jesus Christ locally as well as around the world. Just a little bit, we have a partner in India that we try to share with and do ministry with via the internet, and we've been really surprised at how people respond to the gospel and as we share it. And so God is good. All we are vessels to share the Word of God. The Holy Spirit is at work in our lives, and especially as we follow Christ and we share God's Word with others, know that God is at work. He's at work in my life. The Holy Spirit's at work in your life too. And as you hear God's Word, faith comes by hearing and hearing by the Word of God. And so the Holy Spirit quickens us. It quickens our spirit. And as we receive God's Word and we humble ourselves before Him, we find out that the Lord is the one that really is at work in our hearts and minds. we need periodically to be refreshed. And for me personally, all the time, I need refreshing in God's Word. And as I look at it and share it, that's refreshing to me. But I also need to listen and hear it and benefit from it. So we have a small group Bible study at our church that meets often. The scheduled time is like 6 p.m. on Sunday evening. Sometimes we alter the time, but it's just a little group of 6 to 8 people, and we sit and just discuss the passage of Scripture that's in front of us for that day with a little book called D-Life. And it's been a real blessing to our fellowship and to those that have been a part of it. If you're looking for a small group to be a part of in order to study God's Word, this would be a great time. You'd definitely be welcome to come and sit in and hear what goes on in our small group. That's on Sunday evening at Ruhama Baptist Church. And just let us know if you're coming or if you're interested. My email is callonthelord@hotmail.com. Very easy to remember. You can send me a note if you're interested in something like that. We'd be glad to include you in one of the classes and just see how you feel about it. It's interesting what the Lord's doing. Ruhama has been involved in a countywide program for many, many years, over 20 years. It's called the Release Time Bible program, and that's connected to the local county schools. And we start during the school year. We're about to start back up, and with grades 2 up through middle school, and in the Ruhama area. Other churches and ministries are going on also that are doing this all throughout our county. And the Release Time ministry is really dynamic. I can remember when I was a boy going to Williams Avenue School, and
a man came to our school, and he would offer Bible lesson in the library. And I remember going there and hearing that, and what a blessing, you know, and only the Lord knows the impact of something like that. So please pray for our release time program and those that are involved in it at Ruhama Baptist Church. We need all the prayer we can get in order to do these kind of ministries. God is good to us, and we give Him thanks and give Him praise. Okay, well, let's take a minute and open in prayer, and then we'll get to the story of the woman at the well, the not-so-good Samaritan. And this is part two of this message. So let's take a minute and pray. Father, right now, in Jesus' name, we come before you thanking you for the privilege of being able to study your word together and for the privilege I have of being able to communicate it. I pray that hearts will be opened and touched by the power of your Holy Spirit. I ask, Lord, that you would help us to understand and how this woman came to faith in Jesus. Thank you, Father, for those that are listening. I ask you to encourage the hearers. I pray, Lord, for those that are sick and struggling, that you'll give them grace and extra grace and strength and healing in their bodies too. I thank you, Father, for those listening too. There may be some that had never

From Jerusalem, I guess, back up to Galilee, and the scripture says that he must needs go through Samaria, and as they did. Now, the Jewish people normally, at least the strongly religious Jewish people, would avoid Samaria because they felt the people of Samaria were unclean, that they were mixed ethnically, and their religion was somewhat mixed as well. And so the Jewish people would avoid them and didn't really like them. And so periodically in the Gospels, this point is brought out. And like in the story of the Good Samaritan, who helped the man that was beaten on the road, and where the priest and the Levites go around this man that's been beaten half dead and robbed, and then the Samaritan comes along. And who is it that helps this man? It's the Samaritan. And the question, after all of that was said and done, and the point of that, which was a parable, the point of that was, who is my neighbor? Well, it was obvious. It was the man who helped this man, and it was a Samaritan. In this case, we have the not so good Samaritan, the Samaritan woman who comes to the well to get water at noonday. She didn't come in the morning when it was cooler, probably like the rest of the women did, because there was something, you know, that she didn't want to be around them. They didn't want to be around her, maybe because her history and her background caused her to be kind of ostracized from others because of her reputation. And that's very, very possible that that was the case. So this is a most interesting and extraordinary conversion story with this woman and how Jesus interacted and talked with her at the well. Jesus and his entourage, his disciples, are coming through Samaria. Jesus is tired from the journey, and that tells us that Jesus was not only God, but he was also man. And so he's tired from the journey. He sits down at the well. The disciples are hungry, so they leave in order to go get something to eat, and I assume to bring back for the Lord Jesus too. And there, during that time, this woman comes to the well, and Jesus and the not-so-good Samaritan have a conversation at the well. Actually, Jesus inaugurates the conversation, and he says, "Give me a drink." And she immediately said, Why do you, a Jew, ask of me, a Samaritan, a drink? And so there's that kind of issue, you know, the ethnic and the issue, and it, which was definitely an ongoing problem. And you know, we can have those kind of problems ourselves, where we don't like people because they're a certain kind of people, or because we feel like they're problematic and like that. And also there's the economic issue too, you know, where people tend to shun or look down upon those who are extremely poor, rather than reaching out to them. Well, here's a case where this woman had certain problems that needed to be dealt with. And Jesus, you know, he was a master teacher and evangelist and a missionary. You know, so some have said God had only one son and he made him a missionary. And so here in Samaria, going across, kind of across or interculturally, Jesus meets and talks with this woman. And there were some problems that needed to be dealt with. There were moral problems. There were religious problems. There were personal problems. And ultimately, of course, she had to deal with the Jesus problem. So let's just look in the scripture for a minute. I'm going to pick up in John 4, verse 15. It says, the woman said to Jesus, "Sir, give me this water so I
will not be thirsty.

nor come all the way here to drink. And he said, go call your husband and come here. The woman answered and said, I have no husband. Jesus said to her, you have correctly said, I have no husband, for you have had five husbands, and the one whom you now have is not your husband. This you have said truly. The woman said to him, sir, I perceive that you are a prophet. So let's talk for a minute about her moral problem. You know, here she is, and just like Nicodemus, when Nicodemus came to Jesus at night, and Jesus told him he needed to be born again. Well, Nicodemus immediately thought, you know, this is crazy talk. How can I go back into my mother and be born all over again? So he's thinking purely on the physical level. And this woman was too. She was thinking about this water at the well and that she wanted to quench her thirst, and that if Jesus just give her that water, then she'd be able to go on her way. Well, of course, it was a spiritual issue. She was blinded to spiritual things in a true sense. She was religious, but didn't know, truly know God. And so here's the first thing Jesus does. He says, go and call your husband. Now, this reveals an issue, because now she says, I have no husband. Well, of course not. Jesus said, you've had five husbands, and the one you're living with now, or is the one you're with now, is not your husband. So in other words, Jesus revealed that she was living in sin, and she actually admitted her sin in an indirect way. She said, I perceive that you are a prophet. And so she's admitting that what Jesus said was true. And so he uncovered a layer that was the, you see, we all have these kind of barriers to knowing God and getting to where God would have us to be. And so there's these layers that need to be peeled back. And so he reveals her sin, she admits it, and she realizes Jesus knew all about her life. And I perceive that you're a prophet. And so those layers are peeling back, but yet not completely nor entirely. So that was the moral problem, and we all have to deal with this. We're called to confess our sins, to repent of our sins, and turn in sincerity to the Lord Jesus. And so we're called to admit, as the Lord reveals sin to us, to admit it. And if we don't know the Lord, then we need to confess that we of the sin of unbelief, and just get it out there, you know, because the Lord knows all about your life. He knows all about it. If you're a believer and you have slipped into sin or backslidden like that, then the Lord calls you to confess your sins, and he will be faithful and just and will forgive you of your sins. And so these are layers that keep us from being all that God would have us to be. First, the moral problem. Now, look at how she responded to the Lord Jesus. She said, the woman said, sir, I perceive you're a prophet. Our fathers worshipped at this mountain, and you people say in Jerusalem is the place where men ought to worship. And Jesus said, woman, believe me, an hour is coming, neither in this mountain nor in Jerusalem will you worship the Father. You worship what you do not know. We worship what we know, for salvation is of the Jews. But an hour is coming, and now is, when the true worshipers will worship the Father in spirit and truth. For such people, the Father seeks to be his worshipers. God is spirit, and those who worship him must worship in spirit and in truth. Interesting. She was talking with, as she confessed, the prophet. And she was discussing her family religion. We worship at this mountain, you Jews, so we should worship in Jerusalem. So she, in a sense, was comparing religions. And Jesus confronted her about this.
And in the gentle, kind way that Jesus dealt with people, he confronted her about true and sincere religion. And friend, I don't know what your religion is, but listen to me. You know, the Lord Jesus confronts us about our true and what true and sincere religion is really about. And so he says, There's coming an hour when neither in this mountain in Samaria or the one in Jerusalem. So whether Samaritan or Jerusalem, we will worship neither here or there. So true worship is in spirit and in truth. And so he spoke to her about her religious issues. And then he says to her, you worship what you do not know. You see, because the Samaritans, not only did they worship Yahweh, the God of Israel, up on in that mountain in Samaria as another place, but they also had places where they worshiped pagan gods, and so it was a mixed kind of religious experience on that mountain. That's why Jesus would say, you worship what you do not know. Paul said in Athens, he said, there's an altar here to the unknown God. And so there were all of those altars to many gods in Athens. But Paul said, I want to reveal to you this unknown God, the true God, you know, and so he goes into preaching to them about the true God. And that's kind of how Jesus does with her in this case. He confronts her about the true worship, that it should be sincere. We worship in spirit and truth, and it's not according to where you're from or your background, but it's worshiping God from your heart and knowing the truth. So he dealt with a religious problem, and then he dealt with her personal problems. One, she was thirsty and didn't realize what she really needed. So her thirst brought her out to the well where she met Jesus. And then he peeled back that layer that she was living in sin. He peeled back that layer that it's not about your religion, that you need the Savior. In verse 25, the woman said, I know that Messiah is coming, and he who is called the Christ, when that one comes, he will declare all things for us. And Jesus said, I who speak to you am he. Now, she was in need of the Savior, and Jesus revealed that he is the Messiah, and as a result, it dawns on her. The disciples returned, and then she left, and she told the people of her city, come see a man who told me all things that I have done. This is not the Christ, is it? They went out of the city and were coming to him. Many of the disciples were urging him, I have food to eat that you do not know of. They wanted him to eat, but he was talking about the spiritual life. And the disciples were saying to one another, no one brought anything to eat, did he? And so they thought somebody else may have fed Jesus, but Jesus was feeding on the Spirit of God and was serving the Lord. What a wonderful story this is, you know. And the city of the Samaritans ultimately came to believe in Christ because of this woman's testimony. So there was the moral problem, the religious problem, her personal problems that had to be dealt with, and now the Jesus problem. And so she was confronted with the living water and her need for the living water. She confessed he's a prophet. She considered that he was Messiah. She claimed Jesus was the Messiah and to her own people. And so let me ask you this, and consider these things. What about the moral problem? Is that a layer or something that's blocking you from drawing near to God in your life? Have you admitted your sin? Sin can block your ability to trust in the Lord.
even for your own salvation, but or even if you're a Christian, sin can will hinder your walk with God if you're tolerating something in your life. And the Lord calls us to repent. He calls us to confess and get those things out of the way so we can go on with the Lord. Secondly, what about the religious problem? Are there some of your old beliefs that are keeping you from following Jesus as you know that you should? If so, bring those before the Lord. Remember, the true worshipers worship in spirit and in truth. What about personal problems? She was living in sin. She had all kinds of drama in her life. 5 husbands living with a man. All kinds of drama, having to come to the well at noon at the heat of the day rather than in the cool with the other ladies. And so there's all kinds of personal problems. What about you? In your family, are you faced with these kind of personal problems that need to be dealt with or need to be set aside so that you can really, really walk with God? She was living in sin. Jesus revealed her current lifestyle and her history. So remember this, friends. We all have our drama, but Jesus is in the midst of it. We can trust him to bring us through it. And then, of course, the real issue is what about the Jesus problem? He's the one all of us have to deal with. He knows all that you've ever done. Surely he's the Messiah, the Savior of the world. You can trust him. I believe that. So whatever your problem may be, just bring it to the Lord. He is the one that can help you. Father, in the name of Jesus, thank you for those listening today. Bless their hearts, I pray, and draw them near to you in Jesus' name. Amen and amen.

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1: Greetings this morning in the great name of Jesus. 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Our regular services are on Wednesdays beginning at 6 o'clock. We have a midweek service. And I've seen the old commercial that called, what is Wednesday? It's hump day. That's the day where we really need to come into the house of God and get our dose to carry us through the rest of the week, that touch from the Lord, that word of inspiration. And I invite you out to come be with us, and we'll just enjoy the Lord together. My grandson, Brother Darius Turner, he ministers usually every Wednesday, and he's a young man that studies the Word, lives according to the Word of God. And I'm grateful to be able to say, love to have you to come out and to be with us, that we could lift up the Lord together. Our regular service is on the weekend. We worship on Saturday, and our service starts with Bible study at 11 o'clock. And we have a diversity of teachers in our church, and there are so many topics that we do discuss. But I know that you would enjoy it if you came to be with us. And then our regular service starts at 12 o'clock. And I know it's football season, and a lot of people are saying, why would you have it at a time to where you know most people would be involved in that? Well, it's still a time of worship, no matter what. And this is a season. There's no season for serving God. Every season is a season to serve God. And one thing about it, whether you watch it or not, you're not going to change the score. And one thing about it, if we come to the house of God and we get what God has for us, it'll help us through life. It not just for a season, but it'll help us through life. And my son Sean Turner and I, we share the pulpit, and love to have you to come and see what the Lord has in store for you. I know He has a blessing. I would not even promote it if I didn't believe in what we're doing at Faith in Christ Church, because we put the Lord first, and He is Lord and always will be. And God has done a marvelous work for our church and has brought us from nowhere to where we are today. And we're just pressing on, striving to make heaven our home. And we do want to extend this morning our dear sympathies to those that have had loved ones to pass, Phyllis Jones and Coach Colburn, and Brother Thomas Wallace losing his wife and his mother, and just seems like there's so much death. But our heart goes out to all today. I may not even know your name, but we're praying that God would help you to bear your grief, because we understand what it is. We've been there before, and we know that there are probably, as long as we live, there's going to be times that we're going to experience some grief. But to know that there are people of God that are praying with us to encourage us to continue on with the Lord. Because one thing, our journey is not over until it's over. And there are so many in the nursing homes, assisted living facilities. I've got a niece by the name of Katora Bright. Do want you to remember her. She's up at the nursing home here in Fort Payne, Alabama. Sister Kay, I want to remember her. She's down in Collinsville. And just these loved ones that I know that God's hand is upon their lives. And I'm just thanking God that they're part of my life. And we do want to remember them in prayer. We're praying for all that are going through difficult times. Do want to remember our troops. My heart goes out to our military at this time. And I think of the lives that have been lost. People might try to belittle the numbers, but one loss is one loss too many, as far as I'm concerned. But we want to pray for their families and pray that God would strengthen and touch and encourage, and God would move here in America, make us a compassionate nation that we need to be, to make sure that there is justice for all. I speak these things not trying to be political or anything else, but just speaking the truth. Because there should be, this is a nation that God has raised up. And I thank God for being an American, but I thank God for being a Christian first and foremost. And today is a day that my heart just is. I grieve for our families, the families of the of the people that have been taken out of this world and all of the things that are going on in our nation. We must pray, because I believe as we pray and we turn from our wicked ways, we're going to hear from heaven. And I believe he's going to heal our lands if we do as he says do. Getting ready to go before the Lord in prayer. I want you to pray with me. We're praying for the pastors, praying for our churches, praying that there come a unification among the body of Christ, that the body will be able to stand in this evil day. Our prayers are prevailing prayers when we're unified. So let's go before the Lord this morning. Father, we honor you this day, and we thank you this day for every blessing that you have bestowed upon us. The gift of freedom, Lord, that only you can give. Salvation that has come our way, God, and has liberated us from the world and has separated us unto your service. I give you thanks. I give you thanks for the joy that comes in serving you, Lord, because I know that that is my strength. As I look back over life, Lord, and I see the things that you brought us through, and I give you praise. Thank you for bringing this nation through 9/11, Lord, a time of devastation and trouble when the enemy had attacked American soil, but God, you brought us through. I thank you for bringing us through the pandemic, because God, you, and no, you alone are the only one that has spared lives. Regardless of what some might say, but God, I know it's you that intervened. And I give you praise for your mighty works today. I thank you, Lord, for the houses of God, and thank you for those that have been persistent and are persistent about the work of the Lord and have made it a priority for every evangelist, for every missionary, for every pastor, for all of the saints of God that are standing their ground, that are not compromising and taking down. I give you thanks. And I ask you to bless and to lift every burden. And I pray, God, that you would strengthen the body and unite us in one and give us greater love one for another. To the broken homes we pray for, Lord, for those children that may feel abandoned, for those that have been abused, God, we pray for them this morning. Lord, you go into the dark areas and you bring light and bring healing and bring deliverance. Use the body of Christ for your glory and for your honor, Lord. Help us just to humble ourselves and let you be Lord of our lives, God. I pray for every church, every pastor today as they enter into the pulpit. Give them sheep's food, Lord. Let them be able to feed the flock of God, because we are dependent upon your word. For your word is life to us, Lord. Your word is power. Your word is strength. Your word is a deliverance. It, God, keeps our minds. It keeps our hearts at peace. And I ask you to give us your word today. As I would minister to your people today, God, anoint me with your anointing and help me to speak the word of truth out of love and compassion. We honor you, and I thank you for WZOB, and thank you for this opportunity. In your great name we pray. Amen and amen. We're going this morning to the book of Luke, and we're going to start at verse in chapter 22. At verse 23, let's start at 22. The Bible said, and truly, Jesus was at the table with his disciples. This was at the Lord's Supper. And the Lord made the statement, and truly the Son of Man goeth, as it was determined. He said, but woe unto that man by whom he is betrayed. And the Bible said, and they began to inquire among themselves which of them it was that should do this thing. And in the very next verse it said, and there was also a strife among them as to which of them should be accounted the greatest. Isn't that just typical? I'm talking about, just wonder now, as far as ministry, as far as the work of God, are we concentrating sometimes too much on self and how we can promote ourselves rather than truly promoting the gospel of Christ? The disciples sitting at the table, and the Lord began to tell them about somebody at the table was about to betray him. And it got their attention momentarily. And they began to wonder within themselves, now, who is it that's going to betray him? And they were wondering. Now, these men had been around each other for years, and surely they'd gotten familiar with one another. But now there was a question being raised, who was it going to betray the Lord? And no doubt they got to thinking about different things and different ones, maybe different things that have been said, different things that people have done, and they thought about that might be the one. But then they began to realize, now, we were talking about who is going to be the greatest. I don't care how God anoints us. It's not about our greatness. It's about the greatness of God. I don't care how eloquent we can speak. I don't care how that we can preach or we can sing. It's not about us. It's about the Lord. And any time when we get to the place to where we think of self and put pride within there, or thinking of ourselves as more than what we are failure to begin with. We can't be the total blessing that we need to be when we have that type of mindset. Because then we go to feeling as though we are superior and somebody else is inferior. And that's not the spirit of the Lord. And so here they are, counting among themselves of who's going to be the greatest. But in the very next verse, in verse 25, when Jesus begins to speak, and he said unto them, the kings of the Gentiles exercise lordship over them, and they that exercise authority upon them are called the benefactor. That's somebody that benefits from others' labors, others' servitude. And he was letting it be known. He said, but ye shall not be so. But he that is the greatest among you, he said, let him be as the younger, and he that is chief as he that doth serve. God has called us to servitude. The other day I was thinking about how great and how grateful I am that God has called me to ministry. Out of all the jobs that I've had in life, and the things that have brought me joy and everything else, when I go to reflect upon the call of God, what greater thing could there be than heaven itself has chosen, has pulled us out and said, I have a work for you to do. And to recognize that, Lord, if I don't do it as a humble servant, how effective am I going to be? If I don't recognize that where that call came from, because it came from you, Lord, you that came all the way down from glory, you answered the great call. And your work had just began in the earth as far as the ministry, the establishing of the kingdom of God in the earth. It was just starting. You came and you humbled yourself as a man. But yet you being in the form of God, thought it not robbery to be equal with God. And now you're teaching us how that we ought to be some people that recognize how great of a calling that God has given us. Well, the Lord was teaching his disciples here. Now, you all are arguing over things like this, which makes no sense. Here you are, I'm going to tell you how it is. He said, this is how my kingdom operates. We see how the kingdoms of the world operate. One nation wants to dominate another nation and other nations and then nations after that. And after a while, you have somebody that's called a dictator. In the kingdom of God, there are no dictators. There's only servants. There are only sons that have humbled themselves and recognize that if I point any attention, it's never drawn to me, but I always point it to the Lord Jesus Christ. If I give anybody any praise, any honor, any glory, it's going to be the Lord. Because I recognize that man is a failure without God. We are total failures without the Lord in our lives. There's no way that we could exalt or whatever. I don't care what position we have, what place we have in life. If we don't acknowledge the Lord, we are failures. Jesus said there are benefactors. There are people that are used by dictators. People that are just used as pawns and manipulated. And all they are is just for a moment and for a season used to somebody else's benefit. But here the Lord is letting us know. He said, but ye shall not be so. But he that is greatest among you, he said, let him be as the younger. And he that is chief as he that doth serve. Because a man is a bishop, because a man is an apostle, because a man is a pastor, it does not make him above anybody else. It doesn't make him above the flock. But to recognize that we have a chief shepherd and to realize that except he rules the other shepherds, and he dominates in the kingdom and in the work of God, then we cannot be effective. And when we start thinking that our names carry some clout, because nobody's name carries clout like the name of Jesus. I can't use the name of Walter Turner to cast out one devil. But when God anoints me, I can't heal anybody except God would anoint me. But it's his anointing. Where does it come from? The source. It comes from the anointed one, the Christ. Where does the ability to be able to preach a message that is going to be an effective message or feed the flock like it needs to? It comes from the anointed one. It comes from the very one that I'm reading about on these pages and how he is truly the chief. And the word goes on in verse 27 and it said, "But whether is greater, he that setteth at meat or he that serveth? Said, is not he that sitteth at meat, but I am among you as he that serveth." He said, it's great because people of authority, they love to be served. Because that's what they feel, that they're in a position to where they need to be served. They're recognized as being in authority, being in power. So they have servants. But in the kingdom of God, it's so different. That's a beautiful thing about the Lord. He taught us humility. He manifested. We recognize who he was. I'm talking about God's only begotten Son, the King of glory, that came in such a humble form, but yet took on the robe of a servant, on the role of a servant. And the Lord said here, he said, "Ye are they which have continued with me in my temptations." Now he was getting ready to console the disciples and hopefully bring everything into place to where they would no longer sit and debate over who is the greatest. It's wonderful for pastors and preachers to get together and to talk about what God is doing or has done, how he has used them. But we should always admonish the Lord. I never will forget going to a birthday party of a man of God over in Georgia. And there was a man of God that was ministering at his birthday party. And he looked at the people and he began to say, he said, "Now this man has a gift from God." He said, "But I tell you this much." He said, "Don't ever get the gift mixed up with the man." Why would he make that statement? It's because God can use people in all kinds of manners. But you always got to remember that is a human being. And it's God that's doing the work. Too often we get to a place to where we go to thinking, well, that person is just so special. We don't realize that person has to fight the same devil that we do. He has to resist this temptation of his flesh like we do. And what God is trying to let us know is that humble yourself. Don't exalt anybody. Don't exalt yourself to begin with. Don't ever get to the place to where you think of yourself as more than who you are. But recognize that it is the hand of the Lord that lifts up. It is the call of God and the place that God wants you in the body. He puts you there. You didn't get there of your own. It wasn't because you were better than anybody else. It wasn't a fact that my mom and my dad, they raised me in a certain manner. I was raised in the church. I tell you, God has raised up some folks that didn't know anything about the church, didn't know how the church operated. But when God called me in and he humbled them and he taught them the ways of the Lord, that's when he began to use them for his glory. Humility is one of the greatest things that we could attain and maintain. Not just have it for a moment, but I'm talking about holding on to it. When people start getting accolades from other people, sometimes we can get the big head. And I know that's an ordinary term, but it is. We can kind of exalt ourselves. And we can start thinking, well, you know, I am somebody. I am somebody. You are somebody. Everybody is somebody. But are we representing the kingdom of God in the right manner? I think it's a humbling experience when we really walk softly before the Lord, and when we start seeing him in his glory, his position in my life. I guess I'd be like Isaiah in the year that King Uzziah died. I saw also the Lord, how that he was high and lifted up, and his train filled the temple. seeing him in his power, seeing him in his glory, that never changes. Every day, if we wake up and we start feeling a little despondent, remember where Jesus is. He's high, but yet he looks low, and he controls everything. We serve a God we can't see, but he imparted unto us a key thing. Two key things he's given us. That's faith, to where we look up, and we believe that he's right where he is. He never has changed positions. We change positions, but he doesn't. And when a person starts getting heady and high-minded, full of pride, the Spirit of the Lord can depart from you. But when you stay humble, stay little, that glory is always going to be present. That anointing is always going to be available, because you're in the position that you understand to serve, to humble. And the Lord began to say unto them, ye are they which have continued with me in my temptations. He said, and I appoint, look what he said, I appoint unto you a kingdom, as my Father hath appointed unto me, that ye may eat and drink at my table in my kingdom, and sit on thrones judging the 12 tribes of Israel. The Lord let them know the future holds such a great thing for you to do. Y'all worry about it down here on this earth. He said, but in my kingdom, this is what you're going to do. You're going to be positioned in places of authority, because while we walk this earth together, you were just humble nobodies. People didn't recognize who you were, ex-fishermen, all of these types of things. I just had a band of men, and no doubt they thought they were just misfits. But one thing about it, in the kingdom of God, these were mighty men of God. These were vessels that the Lord was saying, I'm developing you into a leadership authority. I'm going to teach you how to rule. I'm going to teach you how to be a great servant of God, because you're going to know how to serve the people. You're going to put the needs of the people first. My goodness, Lord, help us in the kingdom of God today, that as ministers, as servants of thine, that we see the needs of the people first, that our eyes be open, and we recognize what our calling truly is. Because if we be faithful over a few things down here, the Lord has already said, I'll make you ruler over many. And the Bible began to tell us also in verse 31. Now, the devil recognizes those that God has placed in authority. And those are the ones that he's going to come after the hardest. He's going to come after all, but he's going to come after you, because he knows God has raised you up to tear down my kingdom, to reveal and expose who I am. And here the word tells us, and the Lord said, Simon, Simon, behold, Satan hath desired to have you, that he may sift you as wheat. But verse 32 follows on to say, but I have prayed for thee that thy faith fail not. And when thou art converted, he said, strengthen thy brethren. So it tells me that preachers, you go through some battles sometime where the devil wants to sift your faith, make you feel like you're not effective. You're not really doing anything that's beneficial to the kingdom. If you preach about all of this power and authority, why it is not demonstrated like it should? But you know what? We got to know who we're serving. We got to understand that in God's timing, God does what he will. And the Lord wants to take us and put in us, first of all, a spirit of patience to learn to wait on him. You have to have patience to wait on God. We have to have patience to be able to work with people. We need patience working with one another in this kingdom. When we are patiently waiting on the Lord and striving, we can admonish one another. Peter didn't even know what was going on in his life. Sometimes folks don't even talk about it. I don't believe Peter talked about anybody else, how that the devil was trying to wear out his faith. I know you older people know all about watching somebody take a sifter and put flour in it and they grind it, because it gets all the lumps out of it. Sometimes it can be a slow process depending on the thickness of the wheat. And it can be something, but patiently, that's what the devil does. He just wears on you, wears on you, wears on you. One trial, one test right after another. wanting you to get fatigued in your spirit to where you'll finally surrender and say, what's the use? But look what Jesus said. He told him this. He said, but I have prayed for thee that thy faith fail not. And when thou art converted, he said, I want you to strengthen the brethren. There are preachers that are needing to know what other preachers are going through. There are preachers that need to know how to pray one for another. Because sometimes we can get to the place we don't want to divulge information. But it is a wonderful thing when you have somebody in the kingdom that you know loves you, cares about you, prays for you, and will take your petition before the Lord. And when we learn to open up, we have the Lord. And when we learn to pray and believe on him, that much is true. But I believe our prayers are much more effective when we are in agreement that God, this devil's got to go. He cannot continue to harass thy servant. And the Lord said, I prayed for you. I read out of John, I think it's the 17th chapter, where Jesus prayed for you and I. He prayed this prayer that we would be kept as well. I depend upon the Lord for everything. You said, Brother Turner, that was so many centuries ago that he prayed. That was an effective prayer. It stands good today. I don't care how long ago the Lord prayed it. It stands good today. It's for the preservation of our souls. It's that the devil will not get the victory. But we're going to come out on top because we're in the hands of the Master. God has prayed. The Lord has prayed for you and I. And he is a preserver, a keeper, and his prayer is answered. There was not one time that he prayed and it was not answered. He prayed in that book of John about praying for the souls of God's folks. So I know it's preserving us now. How did we make it this far? It was because the Lord cared and he prayed for us. Have you looked over your life and you wondered, how did I get over? Overcame by the word of my testimony. And by the blood of the Lamb. Let us remember God has taken us someplace where we've never been before. And we are working effectively in his kingdom. Love one another. Pray for one another. Bear me up in your prayers and I'll pray for you. God bless each and every one of you for tuning in today. In Jesus' name, have a blessed week.

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3: That is so good. All right, church, let's prepare to sing happy birthday to these precious ones. And here's Molly. Let's sing.

0: It's good to be a part of the family of God. Amen. And speaking of birthdays, we've added one to the fold here at Second Baptist Church with Sweet Karn's baby. I guess it's fine to share the name now. But those of you that may not have heard yet, boy or girl, know we were kind of taking vote which one we thought it would be. It's little Hallie Jane Karns. And she is beautiful, and we're so thankful to hear that she has made it into this world. And we're praying for the Karns family and for sweet Hallie and brother and sister as well. So praise God for that too. On the back of your bulletin, we have several announcements. One that's not listed, we had a great church work day yesterday. Had 14 present, and thanks to everyone who came and helped. It was indeed a good time of fellowship, and a lot of projects were done, and very thankful for that time together. Also, trustee declination forms. Today is the last day to fill those out. If you are a church member, it's been a member over a year, and you do not wish to serve in that capacity or be considered to serve in that capacity, fill that out, put it in the offering plate or in the box, the offering box, and we'll be putting those together soon for the trustee, for those who will serve in that capacity. And that's a very needed and wonderful way that several of our men in the church serve in that capacity, and we're so very thankful. So fill that out if you do not wish to be considered for that position of service. Women's Care Center Banquet is this Tuesday, September the 15th, 6 p.m., over at the First Methodist Church Life Center. You can see the flyer on the credenza to see any additional information concerning that. And that's always a good time for to hear some updates on the Women's Care Center ministry, to hear a testimony from this year's speaker, and a time just to worship together as brothers and sisters in Christ in this community. So praying for that event. Also, men's monthly meeting will be this Saturday at 8 a.m. I don't know, we may not meet in the fellowship hall, depending on, may have it decorated for homecoming, but we'll either be in the fellowship hall or in the Sunday school class over here. But men's monthly meeting this Saturday, 8 a.m. With that said, homecoming is next Sunday, and we'll have our fellowship meal directly or immediately after the morning worship service in the fellowship hall. And there's a sign-up sheet, and you can put down what you plan to bring. I'll be bringing some deviled eggs. You know, it's always funny that the preacher's specialty is deviled eggs, but it is. And so I thank my mom for that. That's her recipe that she gave me. So, this is going to be a wonderful time of fellowship and to celebrate 110 years of God's faithfulness to this assembly here in Fort Payne, Alabama. So very thankful. Monthly women's meeting is coming up September the 26th at 9 a.m., and a speaker is going to be one of the summit ladies. Other ladies from the summit will attend to support the speaker, and all women are encouraged to attend. And also, after the service today, Sister Brenda asked for any of the ladies who are interested in the book study that's going to begin soon to meet with her over here on this side of the sanctuary. She just wants to get some information concerning the times and the days of the week as far as that six-week study. Community choir is going to come and share September the 27th. That's the evening service after homecoming, so mark your calendar for that. We'll meet 30 minutes early that day. And then Myers Mallory is our mission spotlight for Alabama State Missions. I know Sister Amy has put some M&M bottles back there for our kids to participate in this. They can eat the M&Ms and then fill it with some donations and turn that in by the 27th. And of course, you can make donations, just notate on your check or use one of the provided envelopes, and you can see all the ways that those offerings support missions in the state of Alabama. And also, we have OCC. You can still give towards that or bring in some donations as we pack boxes as well. All right. Y'all got all that? Okay. All right. Any other announcements before we move forward? All right. Well, obviously, we're going to be partaking of the Lord's Supper near the end of today's service. What an awesome privilege to come to worship the Lord. Amen, church. to worship Him with our voice and song, to worship Him with our giving, to worship Him through our prayers, to worship Him through the preached word and the responding to the preached word and through the partaking of the Lord's Supper. We are a blessed, redeemed people. Let's give Him glory today. Amen, church?
1: Amen.
0: Amen. So let's pray. Father, we come before You, our hearts overflowing with thankfulness. And Lord, we just pray that today we, as far as ourself, we would just get out of the way, Lord, and we would allow Your Holy Spirit to have the power and the preeminence today to exalt Christ in each of our hearts, that You, Father, may be glorified in all that is said and done. Let us not be men pleasers, people pleasers today, and worry about what others may think of us, but let us be only concerned about our relationship to You and Your relationship through us, that we might exude the power of the gospel in this place today. And Lord, that a saint may be brought to further conformity to Christ through submission to Your word and spirit. And Lord, that a sinner may be gloriously saved and brought into the forever family of God. Lord, this is our desire. Father, this is Your desire. We know from Your word. And so, Lord, we just fix our eyes now on Jesus, and Lord, for He is the author and the finisher of our faith. You are indeed worthy of it all. And it's in Jesus' name we pray. God's people said, amen. Please stand and welcome someone.

You may be seated. If you'll take your celebration hymnal, turn to page 358. Page 358, we'll sing the first and last verses, Because He Lives.

thank you for just the opportunity to gather together with brothers and sisters. Thank you for bringing us together. Thank you that we can bring everything to you in prayer. Pray, God, that you would help us to grow in this aspect and to remember to bring things to you in prayer constantly, every day. Lord, pray for our service this morning. God, pray that you would just help us to quieten all the things that we bring in here with us, Lord, all the fears and the worries and the things that we have going on. God, I pray that you would just calm our hearts, that we could pay attention to what you have us to know, Lord, that you would speak to us, and that you would just open the eyes.

God's people said. Amen. Well, this morning we're going to get back on our journey to be sanctified through and through, and we're going to go to 1 Thessalonians chapter 1. Most of you are probably already there, sitting on G, waiting on O, ready to go. Amen, brothers and sisters? All right. We started last week, and we picked up at verse 4, and Paul says here, "For we know, brothers, loved by God, that he has chosen you." Now, we saw that wonderful word, adelphos, in the Greek, that is the word translated brothers, and in this context, it indicates brothers and sisters. And this is such a powerful and beautiful word and needful word for this growing congregation in Thessalonica, because it was a multicultural, multi-gendered, multi-economic status congregation. And Paul wanted to emphasize that now, just like he says over in Ephesians 2:19, you're God's people, you're members of God's household. We're now the family of God. Amen? How glorious that when we're saved and trust in Christ, we have our Father which art in heaven, but we also have our adelphos, our brothers and sisters which art on earth, to walk this journey with us, and that we may grow in love for. And he uses that wonderful word, adelphos, and then agapao, the word loved here. Not only are you loved by God, this congregation, but because you are loved by God, that love to you is now flowing through you to the family of God, as it should. And amazingly, this young in the faith congregation, with all these differences, having Jew and Gentile in the congregation, male and female, upper class and lower class, but he says in 1 Thessalonians 4:9-10, now about your love for one another, we don't need to write to you, for you yourselves have been taught by God to love each other, and in fact, you do love all the family of God, or God's family, throughout Macedonia. Oh, how marvelous it is to be a part of the family of God and to know the love of God and to express the love of God to those in the family. So we see brothers loved by God, adelphos agapao. But then he said, for we know. I'm thankful we have not a maybe so or a hope so or a kind of so, but we have a know-so gospel. Amen? We have a know-so salvation. There are things that we can actually know and have certainty of. And one thing the Apostle Paul says of this young in the faith congregation, we know, brothers loved by God, that he has chosen you. And we saw this wonderful doctrinal word used here in the Greek, eklogi, which means election or choice. So we see this family secret, this mysterious, powerful, glorious aspect of election. And we see this is a good thing that Paul was very enamored by and introduces in many, if not most, of his letters, because Paul, in his own personal ministry, in his own personal testimony, he was out persecuting Jesus Christ, but in the midst of that, Jesus was pursuing him. He wasn't looking to choose Christ, but Christ, by his grace, was looking to choose the Apostle Paul and save him and make him an instrument of righteousness in the hand of Almighty God. And this is a good thing to be reminded of, this wonderful truth of God's choosing or God's election, because it keeps you humble as a child of God. It keeps you humble and reliant upon God. Amen? Because it is not because I worked my way into God's good graces that God chose me because I'm so good and so nice. No, no, no. In my sin and the muck and the mire of my disobedience, God moved towards me through the Lord Jesus Christ, and he chose me. Amazingly, not by my goodness, but by his unmerited favor, his grace. In John 15:16, the Lord Jesus says to his disciples, "You did not choose me, but I chose you, and I appointed you. I purposely planted you to go and bear fruit, fruit that will last." So it keeps you humble and reliant, and it also gives you assurance and thankfulness. Amen? Because my salvation is not based in my feelings. It's not based in my floundering faithfulness. It is based in the faithfulness of the Lord God Almighty, the one who chose me, saved me, called me, and the one who calls you, 1 Thessalonians 5:24. He is faithful. Amen, church? God is faithful, and he will do it. So we see this wonderful fact
And this is our overarching point that we began last week. We saw the, and we want to move into the evidence of election. So how did Paul know? How could he say with such certainty, "For we know, brothers loved by God, that God has chosen you"? Well, the first evidence of election we saw last week was this. Number one, our gospel came. Our gospel came. Look there at verse number 5 again. Because our gospel came to you. And bless God, he calls it in 1 Thessalonians three different things, the gospel he calls it. He calls it the gospel of God. He calls it the gospel of Christ. And he calls it our gospel. It's the gospel of God because it originated with God. It's the gospel of Christ because he's the one that appropriated it and attained it through his death and resurrection. And he says it's our gospel. It's my gospel. The Apostle Paul, it's Silas, it's Timothy, it's our gospel because we have experienced it. We have tasted and we have seen that the Lord is good. And it's awesome to say it's not only the gospel of God, the gospel of Christ, but it's my gospel, it's our gospel because we have understood it, we have received it, and we have experienced the glorious transforming power of the gospel. So the gospel came, for no one can ever be saved apart from the gospel of Jesus Christ. Amen. Paul says in 1 Corinthians 15, verse 2, by this gospel are you saved. What is that? He says over in verse 4 that Christ died for our sins according to the scriptures, that he was buried, and that he was raised on the third day according to the scriptures. That's the good news of Jesus Christ. Amen, church? All right, we're caught up this morning. So let's continue this powerful journey. We've seen the what. Somebody say what? All right, I'm glad you asked. The what of our gospel came. That was the evidence of election. What? The gospel came. Our gospel came. But now let's see the how. Somebody say how. We're going to see the how the gospel came. Let's look here in verse 5. Because our gospel came to you, not simply with words, but also with power and with the Holy Spirit and with deep conviction. Let's pray. Father, as we enter into these marvelous outflows of the gospel and these evidences of election, Father, speak to our hearts. Help us to be encouraged and further sanctified in this glorious salvation that you've freely given us in Christ Jesus to be received by faith. And Father, for one here today, or two or three here today, who have not yet experienced, they can't say, "This is my gospel good news." Father, I pray today you'll open their hearts to see the glory of Christ and his all-sufficiency for salvation and eternal life. And they'll say like the hymn writer of all, old, "In my hand no price I bring, simply to the cross I cling." May it be so for your glory, for you're worthy of it all. We pray it in Jesus' name. God's people said, amen. So, all right. First evidence of election is our gospel came. Subpoint here, letter A. It came how? With words. It came with words. Again, verse 5, our gospel came to you not simply with words, but also, ... and we'll finish the rest of that. But it came with words. Now, we shall see that there are underlying accompaniments with the gospel that make the words transformational. But the gospel must come with words. It must come with words, for the proclaiming of the gospel, which means good news of Jesus Christ, is the central theme of the whole of God's saving and sanctifying word. The word of God must be present for the gospel to have power to it. Jesus said over in John 17:17, when he was praying to his Father before he would go to the cross, he said, "Father, sanctify them." That's what we've been looking at, right? Sanctification. "Sanctify them, my disciples, by the truth." Word is truth. So if we're to be sanctified through and through, if we're to have the power of the gospel introduced to us, then we must be encountered with words, and more specifically, the word of God. For Jesus says in Ephesians 5, or Paul says of Jesus in Ephesians 5:26, that cleansing her, the church, by the washing with water through the word. So this sanctifying, cleansing
power that is afforded us through Jesus Christ, it comes through words, the Word of God. And not only does Jesus say it in his prayer, not only does Paul say it in Ephesians 5:26, but now the Apostle Peter, 1 Peter 1:23, notate it. He says, "For you have been born again." I love that term, don't you? Jesus, if you want to know more about being born again, go read John chapter 3, where Jesus says you must be born again, born from above, literally. And Peter here, having known this terminology that the Lord Jesus used in referring to his salvation, he says, "For you have been born again, not of perishable seed, but of imperishable through the living and enduring Word of God." So you see again, the Word of God, it brings salvation, it brings cleansing, it brings about the new birth. Paul says to his understudy Timothy in 2 Timothy 3:15, "The Holy Scriptures are able to make you wise for salvation through faith in Christ." And Paul says over in Romans 10:17, "Consequently, faith comes by hearing, hearing by the what? The Word, the Logos, the Word of God." And that's what this word is in the Greek. I didn't mention that earlier. Logos, you've probably heard that if you're a Bible student of any sort. The Logos, the Word of God. So we need faith in order to connect us to the saving power of the gospel. And faith comes by hearing, hearing by the Word of God. And it's the Holy Scriptures that make us wise for the salvation through faith in Jesus Christ. The Word, the proclaiming of the Word is essential. It's essential. It says in 1 Corinthians 15:2, we've already focused on the first half of that verse where Paul says, "By this gospel you are saved." But now we have an if. Conditional here. You ready? "If you hold firmly to the Word, the Logos that I" what? "Preached to you." The gospel must come with what? Words. You will be saved if you hold to the word I preach to you, the message of the gospel. That's why preaching is so central to the ministry of the Church of Jesus Christ, whether as a called preacher that I stand before a congregation and preach the word, or whether I'm over here on the side, or you, brother or sister, over here on the side, sharing the Word of God, proclaiming it in a more private setting. The Word of God must be proclaimed. It must be preached. It must come with words. Now, many of you have heard maybe the following quotation: "Preach the gospel at all times. Use words if necessary." You ever heard that quotation before? Nobody's heard that quotation before? Okay, I have one over here. I thought more people had heard that. Okay, I see it. Now y'all are bashful for a minute there, but "Preach the gospel at all times, use words if necessary." Now, that quotation can be useful when making an application to walk the walk as you talk the talk. Literally, when we say practice what you preach, that's a good application, because one's lips and lives, one's words and works should harmoniously display the impact of the gospel. James would say it this way in James 2:18, "I will show you my faith by my deeds." So what I'm saying, I'm going to express by my deeds. They should be in harmony one with another. But listen to me. One should never, never erroneously conceive that it is enough to, quote unquote, live a Christian life and never verbalize the gospel message. So, "Well, it's just enough. I live a good Christian life in front of everybody, and that's enough." No, it's not. Let me give you an example. Let's say you're out there living a Christian life, and you're expressing the fruit of the Spirit and all those things, and you should. We must. That's awesome, powerful. Well, you know what somebody may come up and say? "Well, Will, man, you're such a good guy." Oh, what an awful thought. I'm so impressed by you, or I'm impressed by you out there, and you're just such a good guy. And this, and that. Who's getting the glory for that? The individual. They're messed up in their thinking. Yes, I'm thankful they see that we live differently as Christians. We must display the attributes of Jesus. But then off of that,
recognition, we must use our words to convey the reasoning why we are different, which is the gospel of Jesus Christ. Amen? It's not enough to just live a quote-unquote good life, and I'll let that be my message. Yes, let it be part of the message, but it can't be the totality, because the gospel must come with words. It must be verbalized. How can they believe, Paul says over in Romans chapter 10, unless someone preaches to them? The gospel must come with words. Paul said it this strongly in 1 Corinthians 9:16. Woe to me if I do not proclaim the gospel. That's not just for the preacher. That's for all of us as Christians. Amen? Woe to me if I don't proclaim the gospel. Not only with my life. Yes, I must. But with my words. So the gospel came. Evidence of election. Our gospel came. How did it come, Brother Will? And Brother Paul, more directly. It came with words. Now B. That was letter A, letter B. It came with power and the Holy Spirit. Look there at verse 5 again. Because our gospel came to you not simply with words, but also with power. Somebody say power. With the Holy Spirit. Somebody say the Holy Spirit. Woo. As a preacher, it's good to get preached to sometimes. I like that. Now, the gospel itself has divine power. Y'all believe that? If you didn't, I'm going to go ahead and share a verse with you. Romans 1:16. I'm not ashamed of the gospel. For it is, what is? The gospel. It is the power of God for the salvation of everyone who believes. So the gospel itself has power in it. Amen? It has power. Paul says in 1 Corinthians 1:8, for the message of the cross, what is that? That's the gospel. The message of the cross, it's foolishness to those who are perishing, but to us who are being saved, it is the power of God. There's power in the gospel itself, amen? But along with the innate power of the gospel, the Holy Spirit. The Holy Spirit empowers the preacher or the proclaimer and the hearer to believe and appropriate the gospel message in a personal, miraculous, life-changing, life-giving way. Amen? That's when you really start to see God moving, is when the gospel doesn't simply come with words, even though there is power in the gospel in it, in and of itself, but when the power of the Holy Spirit becomes real active among people who have gotten beyond themselves and gotten humble before God. And he works through the preacher or proclaimer, and he works in the hearer. Hallelujah. Let's see an example of this. You can turn your Bibles to Acts chapter 16. Now, right before Paul came into that Macedonian city of Thessalonica, he was in the city of Philippi. And before receiving his flogging and beating there with Silas, and you know the story there when they were thrown in jail. Well, before all that, and before things got too quite unruly, because remember, Paul's either, when he showed up, either a riot or a revival or a combination of both broke out. And we need that today. But he encountered a group of women. And we see this point that we're looking at here, how the gospel must come with words, but with power and the Holy Spirit. And we see it all right here in this short yet wonderful testimony salvation story. So let's look at Acts 16, beginning verse 13. On the Sabbath, we, and that's Paul and Luke and some other apostolic ministers here, on the Sabbath, we went outside the city gate to the river where we expected to find a place of prayer. And we sat down and began to what? Speak to the women who had gathered there. And one of those listening was a woman named Lydia, a dealer in purple cloth from the city of Thyatira, who was a worshiper of God. Lydia was there, as many who gather in churches this Lord's day. They don't know Jesus yet. They've never trusted in the gospel for their salvation. They are still not saved,
But they're not some atheists out there saying, I hate God or I don't believe in God. No, they're a worshiper of God. They want to know God. They want to know if this God really exists and how that, what that matters and what that means for their personal life. And so she's a worshiper of God. But notice, the Lord opened her heart to respond to Paul's message. You know what that's called? Power. That one sentence right there is just, it is like dynamite piled up together, folks. Because we see it all in that one sentence, don't we? The message, the gospel had to be presented. Paul's message. It had to come with words, the gospel did. Amen? But then, is that enough? No. The Holy Spirit worked through the Apostle Paul in the delivering of the message. Amen? But then the Holy Spirit worked in the heart of Lydia, right? Because who opened her heart to believe the message and receive it? The Lord. The Lord. The Lord opened that stony religious heart. And she received the message of the gospel as power. That's why salvation is not just adhering to some doctrine intellectually. It's a miracle from God. Amen? It's a new birth. That's why we call it a new birth. You're crossing literally from death as one dead in trespasses and sin, and you're brought over just like the resurrection of Jesus Christ. You are brought over into the land of the living. It's a miracle from the power of God, the power of the gospel, the power of the Holy Spirit. And notice the outflow of obedience, childlike obedience that flows from that. So simple, so powerful in testimony. Verse 15. When she and the members of her household were baptized, she invited us into her home. That next verse, you see the nutshell of what should happen after somebody gets saved. She went home and told her family. That's the first thing you ought to do, amen? And they got saved. And then what did they do? They all obediently and joyfully, they were baptized in the name of the Father, Son, and of the Holy Spirit. Because listen to me, while baptism does not save you in the sense of justifying you or regenerating you, it does not do that. But it is a part of our salvation. It's part of our sanctification. Amen? It's part of this being conformed and set apart for the purposes of God, conformed to the likeness of Jesus. And so they didn't just say, well, I'm fearfully going to get baptized because if I don't, I'm not saved. No. But they also didn't say, I'll get to that sometime down the road. It's not that important. No. It is very important, and it's a powerful testimony to the sanctifying power of God that now I'm identified with the death of Jesus, and I am now a new creature in Christ, identified with his resurrection, to walk in newness of life. It's part of our sanctification. And that's what she did. And then they said, hey, brothers and sisters, we're family now. Come over and have supper in our house. I want to fellowship with believers. I want to fellowship with my family. I mean, isn't that what this, the core competencies of what it is to be a child of God? You heard the message. The Lord opened your heart to receive the message. You're gloriously saved and born into a new family. You're baptized in the name of the Father, Son, and Holy Spirit. Because I want to be set apart for the purposes of God. Because that's what Jesus has saved me to be. And I want to fellowship with my new family. And guess what? They're in Philippi. Guess who housed the first church there in Philippi? Lydia. The house church sprung up there. You can see that over in verse number 40. That's where the first believers there met. So it came with words, but not words only. It came with power and with the Holy Spirit. The Lord opened her heart to believe. Now, this was God's plan. Over in Acts chapter 1 and verse number 8, you know this verse very well. Because it wasn't enough that just some floundering, flittering disciples go out and do the best that they can and try to share about Jesus, we'd all fall on our face. But God supplied the message, but he also supplied the power, amen? Because he said over in Acts chapter 1 and verse 8, the Lord Jesus said, but you will receive, say it with me, power. You'll receive power when the Holy Spirit comes on you. And you will be my witnesses in Jerusalem and in Judea and Samaria and to the ends of the earth. We need power, amen? God supplies it. 1 Corinthians 2, 4 through 5. Again, 1 Corinthians 2, 4 through 5. Paul says this, my message and my preaching were not with wise and persuasive words. Paul says, I wasn't an eloquent speaker. I didn't come out there and have some gift of oratory and came out there. But guess what I did? I came out there and shared the plain gospel message.
the death, burial, and resurrection of Jesus Christ. And guess what happens? It wasn't with wise and persuasive words, but it was with demonstrations of the Spirit's power. So that what? Your faith would not rest on human wisdom, but on God's power. That's what I want for all of you today. Don't let your faith rest on some human wisdom, some tradition you learned from your mama or your daddy, which I'm not saying that's bad, but don't let your faith rest on that. It needs to rest on nothing less than the power of God Almighty. Amen? And beloved, there is nothing more powerful than to see a true believing sinner transformed by the power of the gospel and the power of the Holy Spirit to walk in newness of life. And Paul knew, somebody say he knew. He knew that God had chosen those among the church of the Thessalonians. Why? Because the preaching and the receiving of the gospel was accompanied with power and with the Holy Spirit. And dear one, if the power of the Holy Spirit this morning is beginning to warm your cold heart, I want to say a word of the Spirit from the Apostle Paul a little later, 1 Thessalonians 4:19. Do not put out the Spirit's fire. Don't do it. If right now your heart's starting to burn, like those two walking on the road to Emmaus and Jesus was opening up the scriptures to them, again, the Word of God, the Word of God, it says, did not our hearts burn within us when he opened the scriptures up about himself? If your heart's burning by the power of the Holy Spirit, do not put it out. Let the Spirit of God ignite the saving, sanctifying power of the gospel within you, that you burn with a fervent, heated love for the Lord Jesus Christ. For we do not merely need more presentations of God's gospel, but we need demonstrations of the Spirit's power. That's what we need. We need it in this day and age. An old evangelist by the name of Billy Sunday said this: one spark will do more to prove the power of gunpowder than an entire library on the subject. Let me tell you about the power of gunpowder. What if I got up here and gave a 4-hour lecture on the power of gunpowder? And what if I went over here and gave a 5-second demonstration by flipping a match over here and letting it hit the gunpowder and you watching it explode? What's going to convey the power to you more than anything? The demonstration of its power. That's what we need in the churches today. Demonstrations of the Holy Spirit's power. The power of the gospel. Because one life experiencing and expressing the saving and sanctifying power of God will do more than 100 sermons on the subject. You let one Lazarus raise up from the dead in a congregation, that'll do more than 100 sermons that I could ever preach. Amen. You see one Samaritan woman who was living a horrible life and was empty as can be, who meets the Messiah and goes running down the aisle saying, come and see this one who told me everything about myself. Could he be the Messiah? Yes, he is. Let a life get on fire for Jesus by the power of the gospel and the Holy Spirit, and we will see the demonstrations of what the gospel was meant to do. Amen? Power. The Greek word is dynamis. Sound like something to you? Dynamite. And the Greek word here, it can be described as power, ability, and miracle. It's a miracle power. And this is the aching prayer of every true minister and preacher. It's my aching prayer that the gospel would freshly come to this congregation with power and with the Holy Spirit. That each hearer would prepare the condition of your own heart, the soil of your heart, through self-humbling, through repentance, that the seed of God's word, the glorious gospel, might be sown through the Holy Spirit-empowered preaching of his word, that it may explode heavenward from the broken, receptive heart, bearing fruit 30, 60, and even 100 times what was sown. I believe in the power of the gospel that way. We need to see more demonstrations of it. Will you be an agent for the Holy Spirit to work in and work through? Humble yourself. God opposes the proud. He gives grace to the humble.
humble yourselves beneath his mighty hand, and in due time he will lift you up. And he'll lift you up as a demonstration of his grace and power. Amen. Power belongs to you, O God. Amen. Psalm 62:11. Power belongs to you. And Paul was certain that the believers in Thessalonica, they were chosen. Why? The gospel came. How? It came with words, but not only with words, but with power and the Holy Spirit. And finally, number three, or letter C, it came with deep conviction. Deep conviction. Look back at verse number five. Because our gospel came to you not simply with words, but also with power, with the Holy Spirit, and with deep conviction. Now, it's been well said. You hold your opinions, but your convictions hold you. Amen? We all hold our opinions, but do you have convictions that hold you? Conviction is defined as this: a fixed or firm belief. A fixed or firm belief. In the Greek, it is pleroporia. Pleroporia. And it means this: to be fully assured, convinced, and persuaded. The gospel came with full assurance, full persuasion, deep conviction. So in the midst, remember the context, of this much persecuted church, and in this short scope of time, the preaching and the reception of the gospel by the power of the Holy Spirit, it yielded full assurance. Isn't that an awesome gift from God that he gives us? Full assurance, deep conviction. In 1873, a well-known poet and hymn writer by the name of Fanny Crosby, she wrote the following lyrics to express pleroporia. Blessed assurance. Jesus is mine. I got a witness here this morning. Oh, what a foretaste of glory divine. I'm an heir of salvation, purchase of God, born of his Spirit, washed in his blood. This is, say it with me, my story. That's called full assurance, folks. That's called deep conviction. This is my song, praising my Savior all the day long. Beloved, I love the way that she expresses that. Salvation, redemption, new birth, and cleansing. This is my story, my song, my Savior, and I sing it all the day long. That, my friend, is blessed assurance. That is pleroporia. That is deep conviction. And this full assurance in the gospel of Christ, it's not only an evidence of election, but it's also an encouragement for further sanctification. Hebrews 10:22. The believer is encouraged here. Listen to this. Let us draw near to God with a sincere heart and with the full assurance, pleroporia, the full assurance that faith brings. Beloved, isn't it good that on the basis of Christ's sacrifice, his resurrection, his present intercession, that we are beckoned to draw near to God. And we, by the Holy Spirit, have full assurance that as a child of God, I can do just that. By the power and in the name of Jesus, I can do just that. This full assurance, it accompanies authentic faith in the promises of God. If you want to, turn to Romans chapter 4. And Paul gives an example of this full assurance that flows out of genuine faith. And he takes us back into the Old Testament to the father of faith, Father Abraham. And he says in verse 20, yet Abraham did not waver through unbelief regarding the promise of God, but was strengthened in his faith and gave glory to God, being pleroporia, being fully persuaded that God had power to do what he had promised. How about that, folks? Being fully persuaded that God has the power to do what he's promised. And he goes on. This is why it was credited to him as righteousness. The words it was credited for him, check it out, were written not only for him alone, but also for, here's a good place to raise your hand, for us also.
to whom God will credit righteousness, for us who believe in him who raised Jesus our Lord from the dead. Application. For us who believe the gospel, and he shares the gospel there in verse 25. That Jesus was delivered over to death for our sins. He was raised to life for our justification, that we might be declared righteous on his account. And we receive and express assurance that God has the power to deliver on what he promised. And what is his promise? Over in Romans 10:13, it says this: everyone who calls on the name of the Lord will be saved. That's a promise from God. Amen. But faith, apprehending that promise, you have to believe he has the power, not only the character to keep that promise, but the power to bring it forth. And where do we look to have assurance that God has the power to do what he's promised? The resurrection of his son. Because how they're merged together in Romans 10 and verse 9, where it says, if you confess with your mouth Jesus is Lord, that's the confession of one who's coming to be saved, the promise of God, and believe in your heart God what? Raised him from the dead, you will be saved. Because if I am going to apprehend the promise of God, I've got to believe in the power of God. And if I believe in the power of the resurrection of Jesus Christ, I have full assurance that God will do what he said he'll do according to his son. Hallelujah for that sort of assurance through Jesus Christ. Indeed, the strength and full assurance of our faith resides, don't miss this, it resides not in a religious system or a religious cause or a religious creed, but our full assurance of faith resides solely in the crucified Savior and living Lord who by the power of God came walking out of that grave. And he ever lives to intercede, and one day he's coming back again. Our deep conviction can be summed up in this. Christ has died, Christ is risen, and Christ will come again. Beloved, 2 Corinthians 1:20. No matter how many promises God has made, he's made a lot, amen? No matter how many promises God has made, they are yes, in Christ Jesus. And through him, the amen is spoken by us to the glory of God. Little exercise here. Can we trust God for the forgiveness of sins? Yes, in Christ Jesus. Can we trust God that he will never leave us nor forsake us? Yes, in Christ Jesus. Can we trust in the resurrection of the body and the life everlasting? Yes, in Christ Jesus. Can we trust God that he has a place prepared for those who belong to him? Yes, in Christ Jesus. Can we trust God that one day our Redeemer will stand again upon this earth? Yes, in Christ Jesus. And can we trust that God, he will wipe away every tear from our eyes and there'll be no more death, mourning, crying, or pain? What's the answer? Yes, in Christ Jesus. This is our deep conviction. This is our full assurance that no matter how many promises God has made, they are yes, yes, yes in Christ Jesus our Lord. And every time we give glory to God, walking by faith, being fully persuaded that God has the power to do what he's promised in and through the Lord Jesus, our resurrected Lord, guess what happens? The amen is spoken by us to the glory of God. Hallelujah. Perfect submission. All is at rest. I and my Savior am happy and blessed, watching and waiting, looking above, filled with his goodness, lost in his love. This is my story. And praise God that the gospel came. It came with words, but not words only. It came with power in the Holy Spirit. And it came with deep conviction, full, blessed assurance. Finally, as we close,
Notice as we step back and look at verses 3 through 5, we see reference to God the Father, the Lord Jesus Christ, and the Holy Spirit. Think about it. All three persons of the Godhead were involved in this short gospel ministry in Thessalonica. You think God was invested in those folks? He was. And therefore we can say, little is much when God is in it. Little is much when God is in it. And beloved, it's the same with us, our little lives. Do you know all three persons of the Godhead are involved in your little salvation and my little salvation and our little ministry we have here in the northeast corner of Alabama and beyond? It says over in Ephesians chapter 2, verse 18, "For through Christ Jesus, we both, Jew and Gentile, have access to the Father by one Spirit." God the Father, God the Son, God the Holy Spirit, saved and chosen from eternity past, and God the Father, saved on Calvary's Hill 2,000 years ago when Jesus cried out, "It is finished," and 3 days later came out of that grave, and saved by the Holy Spirit when He opened up my heart to believe the gospel of Jesus Christ and I was born from above. It is amazing the miracle power that occurs through God to each and every individual and body of believers that are empowered by the gospel of Jesus Christ. And friend, the evidence of God's election was on vivid display as saving, sanctifying gospel power exploded from that young in the faith congregation. And therefore, here's my prayer, that such evidence will explode from this congregation. Can we pray that? That such evidence and power will explode from this congregation that it will be said of Second Baptist Church in Fort Payne, Alabama, "For we know, brothers and sisters loved by God, that He has chosen you because our gospel came to you not only with words, but with power, with the Holy Spirit, and with deep conviction." May it be so in the name of the Father, and of the Son, and of the Holy Spirit. He's worthy of it all. Let's pray.

Father, as we come to this portion of the service, in ways, this is the indispensable and in ways the most important part of the service. For I've come in my frailties, but in your power, to proclaim the gospel of Jesus Christ. The gospel, when empowered by the Holy Spirit, that will save and will sanctify and will one day glorify the believer in your presence. And Lord, I ask.

of a new birth this morning. For whoever confesses the name of the Lord Jesus and believes that God raised him from the dead, he or she will be saved. Everyone who calls on the name of the Lord will be saved. That's your promise. And in Christ Jesus, it is a promise meant to be yes. Let the amen be spoken this morning through a trembling, believing heart and a transformed life. Power belongs to you, God. And may your power flow in and through this people. In Jesus' name we pray, God.

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2: News. I'm Pam Puzo. Another warning about the potential dangers of AI from the CEO of Anthropic.
3: He says AI could soon become capable of launching cyber attacks, developing biological weapons, or even taking control of the internet.
2: Fox's Carmen Roberts. Dario Amodei also urged U.S. companies not to sell powerful AI chips to China. President Trump is expected to return to Washington tonight after a weekend trip to Ireland where some hot-button issues were addressed.
4: The president made the biggest headlines when he said he would love to see Irish reunification. That is a sensitive topic in the country as Northern Ireland remains part of the UK.
2: Fox's Madeline Rivera. Right now, he's attending the Irish Open at his golf club in Doonbeg, Ireland. 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

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Want to read these words to you from 1 Timothy 4:12. Don't let anyone think less of you because you are young. 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

100.9 WZOB. Good afternoon. Mostly sunny for the afternoon. Possibility for a shower or thunderstorm. High of 89. Tonight, mostly clear. Overnight low 68. Tomorrow, sunny. High of 91. For Tuesday, sunny with a high of 90.

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0: 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Good afternoon. Mostly sunny for the afternoon. Possibility for a shower, a thunderstorm. High of 89. Tonight, mostly clear. Overnight low 68. Tomorrow, sunny. High of 91. For Tuesday, sunny with a high of 90. 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
8: News. I'm Paul Stevens. President Trump earlier today talks about the future of artificial intelligence in the U.S.
9: We can put guardrails, we can do this and that, but I think you have a lot of negative forces that are bringing it up that shouldn't be bringing it up, and they're bringing up things that won't happen. 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
8: Republicans are promising $5,000 for every American if they hold on to the House and Senate in November, but House Democratic Leader Hakeem Jeffries is not buying it.
10: 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Donald Trump even promised to love and cherish Medicaid, and then enacted the largest cut to Medicaid in American history.
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3: 100.9 WZOB. Good afternoon. Mostly sunny for the afternoon. Possibility for a shower or thunderstorm. High of 89. Tonight, mostly clear. Overnight low 68. Tomorrow, sunny. High of 91. For Tuesday, sunny with a high of 90. Yeah.

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0: 100.9 WZOB. Good afternoon. Mostly sunny for the afternoon. Possibility for a shower, a thunderstorm. High of 89. Tonight, mostly clear. Overnight, low 68. Tomorrow, sunny. High of 91. For Tuesday, sunny with a high of 90.

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0: 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Good afternoon. Mostly sunny for the afternoon. Possibility for a shower or thunderstorm. High of 89. Tonight, mostly clear. Overnight low 68. Tomorrow, sunny. High of 91. For Tuesday, sunny with a high of 90.

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0: 100.9 WZOB. Good afternoon. Mostly sunny for the afternoon. Possibility for a shower or thunderstorm. High of 89. Tonight, mostly clear. Overday low 68. Tomorrow, sunny, high of 91. For Tuesday, sunny with a high of 90.

drink in moderation with no problems, social, moral, or medical. They have learned to enjoy liquor without letting it upset the functioning of their body and mind. It relaxes

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3: Play it all the best on number one country WZOB. Mostly sunny for the afternoon. Possible rain, thunderstorm could develop. Tonight, mostly clear. Overday low 68. Tomorrow, sunny, high of 91. For Tuesday, sunny with a high of 90.

0: 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A very good afternoon. 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
0: Playing all the best on number one country WZOB. Mostly sunny for the afternoon. Possible rain, thunderstorm could develop. Tonight, mostly clear. Overnight low 68. Tomorrow, sunny, high of 91. For Tuesday, sunny with a high of 90.

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1: I'm Carmen Roberts. Reports of an attack on an Iranian cargo ship and ramped-up fighting is worsening the world's oil supplies.
2: The U.S. military, which has previously struck Iranian-flagged vessels while enforcing a blockade, has not claimed responsibility. A second ship in the vital waterway was also reportedly hit by a projectile.
1: Fox's Claudia Cowan. AI becomes a hot topic for Americans as industry leaders call for a slowdown in its development. Maryland Democratic Governor Wes Moore tells Fox News AI can provide many benefits, but
3: we need guardrails. You know, this cannot be something that is being regulated from Washington and then dictated to our states, because it's our people that end up suffering the consequences of it.
1: Anthropic AI CEO Dario Amode says the AI industry needs time to catch up. 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
5: Playing all the best on number one country WZOB. Mostly sunny for the afternoon. Possible rain, thunderstorm could develop. Tonight, mostly clear. Overnight low 68. Tomorrow, sunny, high of 91. For Tuesday, sunny with a high of 90.

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0: 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Mostly sunny for the afternoon. Possible rain, thunderstorm could develop. Tonight, mostly clear. Overnight low 68. Tomorrow, sunny, high of 91. For Tuesday, sunny with a high of 90.

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0: Playing all the best on number one country WZOB. Mostly sunny for the afternoon. Possible rain thunderstorm could develop. Tonight, mostly clear. Overnight low 68. Tomorrow, sunny, high of 91. For Tuesday, sunny with a high of 90.

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0: Playing all the best on number one country WZOB. Mostly sunny for the afternoon. Possible rain thunderstorm could develop. Tonight, mostly clear. Overnight low 68. Tomorrow, sunny, high of 91. For Tuesday, sunny with a high of 90.

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1: 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So join us every morning for the Anniversary Club on WZOB. And we have a drawing every day. 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
3: Playing all the best on number one country WZOB. Mostly sunny for the afternoon. Possible rain, thunderstorm could develop. Tonight, mostly clear. Overnight low 68. Tomorrow, sunny, high of 91. For Tuesday, sunny with a high of 90.

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0: 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Mostly sunny for the afternoon. Possible rain, thunderstorm could develop. Tonight, mostly clear. Overday low 68. Tomorrow, sunny, high of 91. For Tuesday, sunny with a high of 90.